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1: Feature story news in Washington, I'm James Goodison. Downing Street says RAF Fairford in Western England is secure, but has declined to comment on the withdrawal of all 12 American B-1 bombers from the base, saying it would not discuss foreign nations' military operations. The Pentagon confirmed on Sunday that the bombers have been redeployed to the United States following what officials described as a new threat linked to Iran, a move that came after British counter-terrorism police arrested six men in connection with the suspected plot against the airbase. British Prime Minister Andy Burnham says there are strong indications Iran played a part, though Tehran has denied any involvement. Stuart Smith in London says the withdrawal of the bombers will make it harder, but not impossible, for the US to continue operations against Iran from the air.
2: The UK would only let the United States use these bombers, allow them to launch those missions if they are so-called defensive missions, which Donald Trump was very annoyed about initially when the UK seemed to dither about whether these bombers could be launched from the UK or not. So it means they would now still need to go further to launch any new bombing campaigns, but it's not operationally a problem. They have the ability to fly much further with refueling aircraft. So it's definitely a pain for any kind of continued activity against Iran or in the Middle East, but it's not a problem that cannot be overcome with the current abilities of the US military.
1: Japanese prosecutors have begun examining the case against a US Marine arrested on suspicion of murdering a woman on the island of Okinawa, with the suspect facing a possible life sentence or the death penalty if convicted. Lance Corporal Devon Jacob Ballard, who's 20 years old and stationed at Futenma Air Station, was detained on Sunday on suspicion of strangling 39-year-old Anna Yagi at a hotel in Naha. He has denied the allegations. The arrest has reignited long-standing tensions over American military presence on the island. Kate Fisher reports from Washington.
3: Clearly, the American troop presence on Okinawa is very unpopular. And just last year, there were more than 100 arrests of either US service members or their families on the island. And of course, it is home to tens of thousands of US service members.
1: The Nasdaq Composite has hit a fresh all-time high on Monday, climbing nearly 1% as technology and artificial intelligence stocks drove gains, while the Dow Jones and S&P 500 posted a more mixed session. Mitch McCann reports from New York.
4: Dow Jones industrial average is up about 0.2%. The S&P 500 continues to rise today. It's up 0.6%, and the Nasdaq has now reached an all-time high. It's up 0.8%. It's been climbing since the opening this morning. If we also look at bond yields, the 10-year Treasury yield was up to 5.298% today.
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5: Your mum. 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Always there when you need her. But what if she's away? In Fuerteventura with Glenn. What then, friend? Well, when it's comfort you need, it has to be home.

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1: Feature story news in Washington, I'm James Goodison. Downing Street says RAF Fairford in Western England is secure, but has declined to comment on the withdrawal of all 12 American B-1 bombers from the base, saying it would not discuss foreign nations' military operations. The Pentagon confirmed on Sunday that the bombers have been redeployed to the United States following what officials described as a new threat linked to Iran, a move that came after British counter-terrorism police arrested six men in connection with a suspected plot against the airbase. British Prime Minister Andy Burnham says there are strong indications Iran played a part, though Tehran has denied any involvement. Stuart Smith in London says the withdrawal of the bombers will make it harder, but not impossible, for the US to continue operations against Iran from the air.
2: The UK would only let the United States use these bombers, allow them to launch those missions if they are so-called defensive missions, which Donald Trump was very annoyed about initially when the UK seemed to dither about whether these bombers could be launched from the UK or not. So it means they would now still need to go further to launch any new bombing campaigns, but it's not operationally a problem. They have the ability to fly much further with refueling aircraft. So it's definitely a pain for any kind of continued activity against Iran or in the Middle East, but it's not a problem that cannot be overcome with the current abilities of the US military.
1: Japanese prosecutors have begun examining the case against a US Marine arrested on suspicion of murdering a woman on the island of Okinawa, with the suspect facing a possible life sentence or the death penalty if convicted. Lance Corporal Devon Jacob Ballard, who's 20 years old and stationed at Futenma Air Station, was detained on Sunday on suspicion of strangling 39-year-old Anna Yagi at a hotel in Naha. He has denied the allegations. The arrest has reignited long-standing tensions over American military presence on the island. Kate Fisher reports from Washington.
3: Clearly, the American troop presence on Okinawa is very unpopular. And just last year, there were more than 100 arrests of either US service members or their families on the island. And of course, it is home to tens of thousands of US service members.
1: The Nasdaq Composite has hit a fresh all-time high on Monday, climbing nearly 1% as technology and artificial intelligence stocks drove gains, while the Dow Jones and S&P 500 posted a more mixed session. Mitch McCann reports from New York.
4: Dow Jones industrial average is up about 0.2%. The S&P 500 continues to rise today. It's up 0.6%. And the Nasdaq has now reached an all-time high. It's up 0.8%. It's been climbing since the opening this morning. If we also look at bond yields, the 10-year Treasury yield was up to 5.298% today.
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5: My family always look after me, so I look after them by lending them my Sudocrem. It's not just for babies. It's for everybody. My darling sister swears by it for eczema. The show-off uses it for cuts and grazes. And Romeo over here relies on it to treat acne spots. Sudocrem has got the whole family covered. And of course, it's great for nappy rash. Bit of privacy, please. Sudocrem. Not just for babies, for everybody.
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6: 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Sisters. Today a great legacy rests upon your shoulders. Because here, we make more than just tea. We make proper brews. Brews that bring a tear to your eye and warmth to your soul. So go out there and do it for each other.
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1: Feature story news in Washington, I'm James Goodison. Downing Street says RAF Fairford in Western England is secure, but has declined to comment on the withdrawal of all 12 American B-1 bombers from the base, saying it would not discuss foreign nations' military operations. The Pentagon confirmed on Sunday that the bombers have been redeployed to the United States following what officials described as a new threat linked to Iran, a move that came after British counter-terrorism police arrested six men in connection with the suspected plot against the airbase. British Prime Minister Andy Burnham says there are strong indications Iran played a part, though Tehran has denied any involvement. Stuart Smith in London says the withdrawal of the bombers will make it harder, but not impossible, for the US to continue operations against Iran from the air.
2: The UK would only let the United States use these bombers, allow them to launch those missions if they are so-called defensive missions, which Donald Trump was very annoyed about initially when the UK seemed to dither about whether these bombers could be launched from the UK or not. So it means they would now still need to go further to launch any new bombing campaigns, but it's not operationally a problem. They have the ability to fly much further with refueling aircraft. So it's definitely a pain for any kind of continued activity against Iran or in the Middle East, but it's not a problem that cannot be overcome with the current abilities of the US military.
1: Japanese prosecutors have begun examining the case against a US Marine arrested on suspicion of murdering a woman on the island of Okinawa, with the suspect facing a possible life sentence or the death penalty if convicted. Lance Corporal Devon Jacob Ballard, who's 20 years old and stationed at Futenma Air Station, was detained on Sunday on suspicion of strangling 39-year-old Anna Yagi at a hotel in Naha. He has denied the allegations. The arrest has reignited long-standing tensions over American military presence on the island. Kate Fisher reports from Washington.
3: Clearly, the American troop presence on Okinawa is very unpopular. And just last year, there were more than 100 arrests of either US service members or their families on the island. And of course, it is home to tens of thousands of US service members.
1: The Nasdaq Composite has hit a fresh all-time high on Monday, climbing nearly 1% as technology and artificial intelligence stocks drove gains, while the Dow Jones and S&P 500 posted a more mixed session. Mitch McCann reports from New York.
4: Dow Jones industrial average is up about 0.2%. The S&P 500 continues to rise today. It's up 0.6%, and the Nasdaq has now reached an all-time high. It's up 0.8%. It's been climbing since the opening this morning. If we also look at bond yields, the 10-year Treasury yield was up to 5.298% today.
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1: Oh, hello again. 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Few sausages, burgers, that type of thing. 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In a busy street. 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
1: Feature story news in Washington, I'm James Goodison. Downing Street says RAF Fairford in Western England is secure, but has declined to comment on the withdrawal of all 12 American B-1 bombers from the base, saying it would not discuss foreign nations' military operations. The Pentagon confirmed on Sunday that the bombers have been redeployed to the United States following what officials described as a new threat linked to Iran, a move that came after British counterterrorism police arrested six men in connection with a suspected plot against the airbase. British Prime Minister Andy Burnham says there are strong indications Iran played a part, though Tehran has denied any involvement. Stuart Smith in London says the withdrawal of the bombers will make it harder, but not impossible, for the US to continue operations against Iran from the air.
2: The UK would only let the United States use these bombers, allow them to launch those missions if they are so-called defensive missions, which Donald Trump was very annoyed about initially when the UK seemed to dither about whether these bombers could be launched from the UK or not. So it means they would now still need to go further to launch any new bombing campaigns, but it's not operationally a problem. They have the ability to fly much further with refueling aircraft. So it's definitely a pain for any kind of continued activity against Iran or in the Middle East, but it's not a problem that cannot be overcome with the current abilities of the US military.
1: Japanese prosecutors have begun examining the case against a US Marine arrested on suspicion of murdering a woman on the island of Okinawa, with the suspect facing a possible life sentence or the death penalty if convicted. Lance Corporal Devin Jacob Ballard, who's 20 years old and stationed at Futenma Air Station, was detained on Sunday on suspicion of strangling 39-year-old Anna Yagi at a hotel in Naha. He has denied the allegations. The arrest has reignited long-standing tensions over American military presence on the island. Kate Fisher reports from Washington.
3: Clearly, the American troop presence on Okinawa is very unpopular. And just last year, there were more than 100 arrests of either US service members or their families on the island. And of course, it is home to tens of thousands of US service members.
1: The Nasdaq Composite has hit a fresh all-time high on Monday, climbing nearly 1% as technology and artificial intelligence stocks drove gains, while the Dow Jones and S&P 500 posted a more mixed session. Mitch McCann reports from New York.
4: Dow Jones industrial average is up about 0.2%. The S&P 500 continues to rise today. It's up 0.6%. And the Nasdaq has now reached an all-time high. It's up 0.8%. It's been climbing since the opening this morning. If we also look at bond yields, the 10-year Treasury yield was up to 5.298% today.
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5: I've been in the cereal mascot game for 30 years. Flakes, Loops, Loopy Flakes, Flaky Loops. I've done them all. But these days, all I really want is a nice bowl of muesli. Delicious, balanced, well-rounded, grown-up.
6: I love Alpen.
7: Oh, afternoon, Caesar.
8: Good afternoon. How are you getting on with my glorious city?
7: Well, it's all finished, Gov.
8: What?
7: Yep, it's all done. I've built the Colosseum, the aqueduct, the lot.
8: You've built Rome? In a day?
7: Yes.
8: You're pulling my leg.
7: No.
8: Ah, you must have had your Weetabix this morning.
7: Oh, I did, Gov. Three of them. Now, there's still some grouting to do in your Roman baths, but I'll have that done by the end of the day.
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1: Feature story news in Washington, I'm James Goodison. Downing Street says RAF Fairford in Western England is secure, but has declined to comment on the withdrawal of all 12 American B-1 bombers from the base, saying it would not discuss foreign nations' military operations. The Pentagon confirmed on Sunday that the bombers have been redeployed to the United States following what officials described as a new threat linked to Iran, a move that came after British counterterrorism police arrested six men in connection with a suspected plot against the airbase. British Prime Minister Andy Burnham says there are strong indications Iran played a part, though Tehran has denied any involvement. Stuart Smith in London says the withdrawal of the bombers will make it harder, but not impossible, for the US to continue operations against Iran from the air.
2: The UK would only let the United States use these bombers, allow them to launch those missions if they are so-called defensive missions, which Donald Trump was very annoyed about initially when the UK seemed to dither about whether these bombers could be launched from the UK or not. So it means they would now still need to go further to launch any new bombing campaigns, but it's not operationally a problem. They have the ability to fly much further with refueling aircraft. So it's definitely a pain for any kind of continued activity against Iran or in the Middle East, but it's not a problem that cannot be overcome with the current abilities of the US military.
1: Japanese prosecutors have begun examining the case against a US Marine arrested on suspicion of murdering a woman on the island of Okinawa, with the suspect facing a possible life sentence or the death penalty if convicted. Lance Corporal Devin Jacob Ballard, who's 20 years old and stationed at Futenma Air Station, was detained on Sunday on suspicion of strangling 39-year-old Anna Yagi at a hotel in Naha. He has denied the allegations. The arrest has reignited long-standing tensions over American military presence on the island. Kate Fisher reports from Washington.
3: Clearly, the American troop presence on Okinawa is very unpopular. And just last year, there were more than 100 arrests of either US service members or their families on the island. And of course, it is home to tens of thousands of US service members.
1: The Nasdaq Composite has hit a fresh all-time high on Monday, climbing nearly 1% as technology and artificial intelligence stocks drove gains, while the Dow Jones and S&P 500 posted a more mixed session. Mitch McCann reports from New York.
4: Dow Jones industrial average is up about 0.2%. The S&P 500 continues to rise today. It's up 0.6%, and the Nasdaq has now reached an all-time high. It's up 0.8%. It's been climbing since the opening this morning. If we also look at bond yields, the 10-year Treasury yield was up to 5.298% today.
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5: Your mum, fine person, always there when you need her. But what if she's away in Fuerteventura with Glenn? What then, friend? Well, when it's comfort you need, it has to be high.

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1: Feature story news in New Delhi, Amniha Punia. India says its trade talks with the US that have been going on since President Donald Trump's second term first began have hit a plateau. The comments coming weeks after the US passed a bill allowing the American president to impose tariffs of up to 100% of countries importing Russian crude oil. Back then, India, one of the biggest buyers of Russian oil, had said it would continue to buy energy to protect domestic interests and that it had clearly articulated the potential impact this could have on bilateral ties to the US. Rebecca Bundon is reporting.
2: This is the latest sign that it's proving very, very challenging for India and the US to actually close a bilateral trade deal. Nirmala Sitharaman, India's finance minister, said the talks had reached a point, but beyond this, it's proving very difficult to actually secure some additional give and take, to get it over the line. She said this would be very, very difficult for both countries. She said that it's been a very hard and vigorously negotiated agreement. She was speaking at an event in New Delhi. However, negotiations are continuing. These comments also come after the US Trade Representative Jameson Greer said that a trade deal wasn't imminent. However, both sides are saying that these talks are continuing.
1: Meanwhile, in New Delhi, security has been significantly ramped up as protests by opposition parties continue. The opposition is demanding the resignation of the country's election chief. They allege he has acted unilaterally to amend voter lists in a way that has benefited India's ruling party, a charge the government and the Election Commission has denied. A controversial voter revision has disenfranchised 130 million people in India, but the Election Commission claims the exercise was done to remove duplicate records and the names of deceased voters or illegal migrants. Hundreds of security personnel are deployed across New Delhi with barricades up every few kilometres. More protests are planned later in the week, including by the popular Cockroach Youth Movement that forced India's education minister to resign a few months ago. The arrest of a US Marine on suspicion of killing a woman on the Japanese island of Okinawa has reignited long-standing tensions between America and Japan. The suspect faces a possible life sentence or the death penalty if convicted. He has denied the allegations. Kate Fisher has more on how Japan's government is pressing Washington for tougher discipline among its troops.
3: Clearly, the American troop presence on Okinawa is very unpopular. And just last year, there were more than 100 arrests of either US service members or their families on the island. And of course, it is home to tens of thousands of US service members. The US government has continued to say that it will improve standards amongst its service personnel there that have caused so many issues with the local population.
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4: My family always look after me, so I look after them by lending them my Sudocrem. It's not just for babies, it's for everybody. My darling sister swears by it for eczema. The show-off uses it for cuts and grazes. And Romeo over here relies on it to treat acne spots. Sudocrem has got the whole family covered. And of course, it's great for nappy rash. Bit of privacy, please. Sudocrem. Not just for babies, for everybody.
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5: Brothers. Sisters. Today a great legacy rests upon your shoulders. Because here, we make more than just tea. We make proper brews. Brews that bring a tear to your eye and warmth to your soul. So go out there and do it for each other.
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1: Feature story news in New Delhi, I'm Neha Punia. India says its trade talks with the US that have been going on since President Donald Trump's second term first began have hit a plateau. The comments coming weeks after the US passed a bill allowing the American president to impose tariffs of up to 100% of countries importing Russian crude oil. Back then, India, one of the biggest buyers of Russian oil, had said it would continue to buy energy to protect domestic interests and that it had clearly articulated the potential impact this could have on bilateral ties to the US. Rebecca Bundon is reporting.
2: This is the latest sign that it's proving very, very challenging for India and the US to actually close a bilateral trade deal. Nirmala Sitharaman, India's finance minister, said the talks had reached a point, but beyond this, it's proving very difficult to actually secure some additional give and take to get it over the line. She said this would be very, very difficult for both countries. She said that it's been a very hard and vigorously negotiated agreement. She was speaking at an event in New Delhi. However, negotiations are continuing. These comments also come after the US Trade Representative Jameson Greer said that a trade deal wasn't imminent. However, both sides are saying that these talks are continuing.
1: Meanwhile, in New Delhi, security has been significantly ramped up as protests by opposition parties continue. The opposition is demanding the resignation of the country's election chief. They allege he has acted unilaterally to amend voter lists in a way that has benefited India's ruling party, a charge the government and the Election Commission has denied. A controversial voter revision has disenfranchised 130 million people in India, but the Election Commission claims the exercise was done to remove duplicate records in the names of deceased voters or illegal migrants. Hundreds of security personnel are deployed across New Delhi with barricades up every few kilometres. More protests are planned later in the week, including by the popular Cockroach Youth Movement that forced India's education minister to resign a few months ago. The arrest of a US Marine on suspicion of killing a woman on the Japanese island of Okinawa has reignited long-standing tensions between America and Japan. The suspect faces a possible life sentence or the death penalty if convicted. He has denied the allegations. Kate Fisher has more on how Japan's government is pressing Washington for tougher discipline among its troops.
3: Clearly, the American troop presence on Okinawa is very unpopular. And just last year, there were more than 100 arrests of either US service members or their families on the island. And of course, it is home to tens of thousands of US service members. The US government has continued to say that it will improve standards amongst its service personnel there that have caused so many issues with the local population.
1: From bureaus worldwide, this is FSN.

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Mountain Top on your Decades Breakfast, the old Robert Knight song. He did that in the 70s, didn't he? Let's get into your lyric game this morning. These are the lyrics. Had an old gold Chevy in a place of my own. What is that song? Sounds familiar, that, doesn't it? Had an old gold Chevy in a place of my own.

Shannon, hey little girl, on your decade's breakfast, morning 6th of October. It's your oldies for a Tuesday morning. Let's get into your memories and your birthdays then. On this day, 1959, Jerry Keller, he was at number one on the UK singles chart. Something it's not in the UK, Here Comes Summer.

0: yes to me, yes to you, yes today and your decade's breakfast, and happy birthday today, Millie. Well, on this day, 1948, probably her most popular song there, My Boy Lollipop.
1: 1976.
0: Back to 1976 on the show this morning on your Year of Fortune then. In a moment, I'll play Elvis Presley first up, the late and fantastic Dolly Parton.

0: Hey guys, that's your Year of Fortune this morning. Double Shot 1976. Elvis Presley, Suspicion, and Dolly Parton, Jolene. Both those songs, absolute corkers, and in the top 10 in the UK back in 1976. Right, on the way, Searches to Play, and your lyric game as well. Those lyrics again coming up.
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there's your bit in the middle of part one this morning for your Tuesday morning. T-Rex, Metal Guru, number one for them back in 1972. And in 1984, it was a number two and a brilliant song as well. Nick Kershaw, I Won't Let the Sun Go Down.

Six Hatches, Sugar and Spice on your Decades Breakfast. So we're doing your lyric game this morning. The lyrics today on the show had an old gold Chevy and A Place of My Own, one of the most famous songs ever, but what is

the Christians and Harvest for the World on your Decades Breakfast Hot Chocolate, and everyone's a winner on this day, 1964. The Beatles, they spend the afternoon recording the song 8 days a week.

classic Beatles on your decades breakfast. In the studio recording that one this very day in 1964. On this day, 1945, Robin Shaw was born. You might not have a Scooby who he is, let me tell you. He was with the Flower Pot Men.

on your Decades Breakfast. Galveston, Glen Campbell. Superb. Love a bit of classic country. Flatpot Men. Let's go to San Francisco, if you're paying, of course. Let's give you the answer to your lyric game this morning. The lyrics today on the show were this. Had an old gold Chevy and a place of my own. What was the song today? No help required today on the show, right? Elton John, Crocodile Rock.

Decades Breakfast. There you go. That's your lyrical answer this morning for your Tuesday. In the next hour, let's have some more fun, shall we? What shall we do? The 1 second wonder. That's where I play you 1 second of a famous song and you see if you can work out what it is. What's that, honey?

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1: Story news in New Delhi, Amniha Punia. India says its trade talks with the US that have been going on since President Donald Trump's second term first began have hit a plateau. The comments coming weeks after the US passed a bill allowing the American president to impose tariffs of up to 100% of countries importing Russian crude oil. Back then, India, one of the biggest buyers of Russian oil, had said it would continue to buy energy to protect domestic interests and that it had clearly articulated the potential impact this could have on bilateral ties to the US. Rebecca Bundon is reporting.
2: This is the latest sign that it's proving very, very challenging for India and the US to actually close a bilateral trade deal. Nirmala Sitharaman, India's finance minister, said the talks had reached a point, but beyond this, it's proving very difficult to actually secure some additional give and take, to get it over the line. She said this would be very, very difficult for both countries. She said that it's been a very hard and vigorously negotiated agreement. She was speaking at an event in New Delhi. However, negotiations are continuing. These comments also come after the US trade representative, Jameson Greer, said that a trade deal wasn't imminent. However, both sides are saying that these talks are continuing.
1: Meanwhile, in New Delhi, security has been significantly ramped up as protests by opposition parties continue. The opposition is demanding the resignation of the country's election chief. They allege he has acted unilaterally to amend voter lists in a way that has benefited India's ruling party, a charge the government and the Election Commission has denied. A controversial voter revision has disenfranchised 130 million people in India. But the Election Commission claims the exercise was done to remove duplicate records and the names of deceased voters or illegal migrants. Hundreds of security personnel are deployed across New Delhi with barricades up every few kilometres. More protests are planned later in the week, including by the popular Cockroach Youth Movement that forced India's education minister to resign a few months ago. The arrest of a US Marine on suspicion of killing a woman on the Japanese island of Okinawa has reignited long-standing tensions between America and Japan. The suspect faces a possible life sentence or the death penalty if convicted. He has denied the allegations. Kate Fisher has more on how Japan's government is pressing Washington for tougher discipline among its troops.
3: Clearly, the American troop presence on Okinawa is very unpopular. And just last year, there were more than 100 arrests of either US service members or their families on the island. And of course, it is home to tens of thousands of US service members. The US government has continued to say that it will improve standards amongst its service personnel there that have caused so many issues with the local population.
1: From bureaus worldwide, this is FSN.
4: I've been in the cereal mascot game for 30 years. Flakes, Loops, Loopy Flakes, Flaky Loops, I've done them all. But these days, all I really want is a nice bowl of muesli. Delicious, balanced, well-rounded, grown-up.
5: I love Alpen.
6: Oh, afternoon, Caesar.
7: Good afternoon. How are you getting on with my glorious city?
6: Well, it's all finished, Gov.
7: What?
6: Yep, it's all done. I've built the Colosseum, the aqueduct, the lot.
7: You've built Rome? In a day?
6: Yes.
7: You're pulling my leg.
6: No.
7: Ah, you must have had your Weetabix this morning.
6: Oh, I did, Gov. Three of them. Now, there's still some grouting to do in your Roman baths, but I'll have that done by the end of the day.
8: Have you had your Weetabix?
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Yesterday on your Decades Breakfast. How nice is that for a Tuesday morning? Supremes on the way. We've got Albert Hammond to play for you as well. And more of your musical memories and your musical birthdays. Let's do your 1 second wonder. What?

0: I got 1 second of a famous song for you, and famous it is this morning. Have a listen.
1: Give me the music.
0: There you go, get your ear rolls around that one. Any ideas, me dears?
1: Give me the music.
0: There you go, that's Tuesday's 1 second wonder. I think you've got this today.
2: Is it easier?

Classic Supremes, you keep me hanging on your decades breakfast on this day back in 1972. During sessions at the RCA Studios in New York City, David Bowie, he recorded the Gene Genie.

It Never Rains in Southern California and David Bowie, the Gene Genie. It's your oldies for a Tuesday morning. Let's do a musical birthday on this day, 1949. Bobby Farrell was born. You might not have a Scooby. Let me tell you, he was with Boney M. Maybe he was Daddy Cool. She's crazy, lad.

Can't go wrong with a bit of Huey Lewis in the news. More popular in the US than he was in the UK, but we love that. If This Is It, and Boney M, Daddy Cool. Happy birthday, Bobby Farrell, today, and Boney.

0: October. 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

2 this morning. Monkeys, I'm a Believer. Number 1 for those little monkeys back in 1967. And in 1987, 20 years later, a number 2 and a brilliant song as well. George Harrison, Got My Mind Set on You.

0: Morning, Jive Talking on your Decade Breakfast. Remember Boogie Box? Right, they did that, didn't they? Well, it was George Michael. We worked it out in the end, didn't we? And let's do your 1 second wonder this morning. What is the 1 second today?
1: Give me the music, go.
0: There you go. There's your 1 second today. A very famous song, that one. Any ideas, my dears?

Erasure, the old ABBA song done by Erasure, the ABBA EP, Lay All Your Love on Me, Man From Man, Oh No, Not My Baby. Let's do a penultimate birthday for you this morning. On this day, 1949, Thomas McCleary was born. He was guitarist with the Commodores.

There's an instrumental from the Commodores. That's Machine Gun. Happy birthday, Thomas McCleary, today, guitarist with the Commodores. Born on this day, 1949. That one seemed the one with the most guitar in it. On this day, 1951, Gavin Sutherland was born. He was a Sutherland brother.

0: Sutherland Brothers and Quiver. Happy birthday, Gavin Sutherland, today. Born on this day, 1951. Oh, we love that one. That's Arms of Mary. Do you love this one? The 1 second wonder today.
1: Give me the music.
0: There you go. That's the 1 second today. The answer, the Drifters, and Down on the Beach Tonight.

tonight, The Drifters. There you go, that's your 1 second wonder answer for your Tuesday morning. Well done if you got that right, and if you got a lyric game right as well. Both of those pretty easy this morning. I've been good to you today on the show, haven't I? Thanks for tuning in. More of the songs you love to sing along.

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1: Story news in New Delhi, Amneha Punia. India says its trade talks with the US that have been going on since President Donald Trump's second term first began have hit a plateau. The comments coming weeks after the US passed a bill allowing the American president to impose tariffs of up to 100% of countries importing Russian crude oil. Back then, India, one of the biggest buyers of Russian oil, had said it would continue to buy energy to protect domestic interests and that it had clearly articulated the potential impact this could have on bilateral ties to the US. Rebecca Bundon is reporting.
2: This is the latest sign that it's proving very, very challenging for India and the US to actually close a bilateral trade deal. Nirmala Sitharaman, India's finance minister, said the talks had reached a point, but beyond this, it's proving very difficult to actually secure some additional give and take, to get it over the line. She said this would be very, very difficult for both countries. She said that it's been a very hard and vigorously negotiated agreement. She was speaking at an event in New Delhi. However, negotiations are continuing. These comments also come after the US Trade Representative Jameson Greer said that a trade deal wasn't imminent. However, both sides are saying that these talks are continuing.
1: Meanwhile, in New Delhi, security has been significantly ramped up as protests by opposition parties continue. The opposition is demanding the resignation of the country's election chief. They allege he has acted unilaterally to amend voter lists in a way that has benefited India's ruling party, a charge the government and the Election Commission has denied. A controversial voter revision has disenfranchised 130 million people in India, but the Election Commission claims the exercise was done to remove duplicate records in the names of deceased voters or illegal migrants. Hundreds of security personnel are deployed across New Delhi with barricades up every few kilometres. More protests are planned later in the week, including by the popular Cockroach Youth Movement that forced India's education minister to resign a few months ago. The arrest of a US Marine on suspicion of killing a woman on the Japanese island of Okinawa has reignited long-standing tensions between America and Japan. The suspect faces a possible life sentence or the death penalty if convicted. He has denied the allegations. Kate Fisher has more on how Japan's government is pressing Washington for tougher discipline among its troops.
3: Clearly, the American troop presence on Okinawa is very unpopular. And just last year, there were more than 100 arrests of either US service members or their families on the island. And of course, it is home to tens of thousands of US service members. The US government has continued to say that it will improve standards amongst its service personnel there that have caused so many issues with the local population.
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4: Your mum, fine person, always there when you need her. But what if she's away in Fuerteventura with Glenn? What then, friend? Well, when it's comfort you need, it has to be high.

Hebsey and Shirley, and It's a Heartache. Ain't That the Truth? Getting us underway then for this Tuesday morning, 6th of October, all day long. Lloyd Facey, really good to put up with me for 3 hours. Just think yourself lucky, it could be so much worse. Welcome along then to the morning show, 3 hours of all you need to know. We've got all of our regular features, Nuts at 9, 9.45, Bradshaw's quarter past 10, and of course, looking at the national newspapers jolly soon.

Jones, that really was his name, you know. And just like Eddie, another from the Joe Meek stable, whose name is curiously written all over our new microphone, which we've not plugged in yet. Yeah, we've got a microphone that's called a Joe Meek. I've no idea how it's going to behave. I've no idea what the boss was doing. Maybe just trying to take us back to the 60s, which probably would be, do you know, I probably sound quite good in the 60s. These days, well, just ho-hum Lloyd face. It's 9:09 now. Let's have a look at the first part of the national newspapers today. Several of them leading on a Conservative pledge to build what the party is calling a Britannia Dome to protect the UK from any potential missile attack. The Eye writing that the project would link new radar command systems and interceptor missiles into a single network. Now, the pledge is an attempt by the party leader, Kemi Badenoch, to build credibility on defence. That's according to the paper today. Critics, though, saying that the £10 billion price tag is well below previous cost estimates of at least £80 billion. Daily Express, now they also are leading on the Tory plan, quoting the party leader Kemi Badenoch in its headline saying that Britain needs an iron dome to keep us safe, the paper saying that the interceptor system would be funded by slashing benefits. The so-called Britannia Shield, as the Tories have named the project, would guard cities, power plants and army bases from missiles and drones fired by enemies, including Russia and Iran. That's according to the musings of the Daily Mail. Meanwhile, the paper featuring a large picture of the novelist and former politician Geoffrey Archer, who's died at the age of 86. Also leading on the Conservative defence pledge is the Daily Star, dubbing the Badenoch the Iron Lady after her pledge to build the Israel-style Iron Dome defence system. That the first part of our national newspapers. More to come after this.

independent local radio. It's Tuesday morning, 6th of October, playing David Bowie and Modern Love. Very good morning. Welcome along. It is the morning show, which we do every morning. We thought that was the best place to put it. We didn't spend very much time thinking about that. Now, let's get back to the national newspapers today. The Sun, now they're running a similar headline to many of the others, describing Kemi Badenoch as the Iron Dome Lady, noting that Badenoch's announcement comes shortly after the United States withdrew their bombers from RAF Fairford in Gloucestershire. The Tories' Britannia Shield pledge. Now, this coming as Prime Minister Andy Burnham considering delaying a decision on whether to increase defence spending in the hopes that Britain's economy improves. Now, that's according to the Times newspaper this morning, a Whitehall source telling the paper the working assumption is that the spending review will be moved to the autumn of next year. The Independent, they too have a large photograph of Jeffrey Archer on their front page. It says the prolific storyteller, once jailed for perjury, had only just published his final book. Meanwhile, the paper reporting that Badenoch will vow to cut inheritance tax at her party conference in what it describes as a free market revival. The announcement coming as the party languishes behind Labour and Reform in the polls. That's according to writings in the paper today. Andrew Mountbatten-Windsor has been told by his brother, the King, that we will not foot the bill for your court action against the police. That's according to the Daily Mirror today. Former Prince understood to be challenging the lawfulness of the search warrants, this relating, of course, to his arrest in February. The paper reporting, though, that King Charles has told Andrew that he cannot use the money he gives him for living costs to fund his legal battle against Thames Valley Police and the Central Criminal Court. Elsewhere, the King had no involvement in Andrew's application for a judicial review of his arrest. That's according to today's Daily Telegraph. The paper adding that the monarch has appeared keen to distance himself from his brother's decision to sue the police, which could cost thousands of pounds, in fact possibly even hundreds of thousands. Mountbatten-Windsor was arrested on suspicion of misconduct in public office, that in the wake of information that emerged from the so-called Epstein files in the United States. For his part, Andrew Mountbatten-Windsor has consistently denied any wrongdoing linked to his association with Jeffrey Epstein. The Guardian, leading on a warning from experts that cases of seven types of cancer have risen sharply amongst younger people across England. Now, prostate cancer diagnoses have quadrupled in people under 50 since 2001. Meanwhile, cases of bowel, kidney and uterine cancers have more than doubled, according to the paper. Now, experts say that the data reflects the impact of the global obesity epidemic, poor diets and insufficient exercise. A report highlighted on the front of the Metro today, estimating that 27,000 women starting university this autumn could be the victim of a sexual attack by the end of their degree. The paper, citing data analysis from the Office for Students and Victims Support Charity Enough. Now, they say that around 7.7% of the 215,000 women starting university this year could be the victim of either rape or sexual assault. And finally, the supermarket giants Morrisons and Sainsbury's held talk this year over forging a new industry powerhouse. Now, that's according to the Financial Times. The paper reporting that the move was an attempt to challenge Tesco's dominance and would have been a fresh test of regulators' appetite for consolidation in the fiercely competitive supermarket sector. Now, Sainsbury's ultimately walked away from the talks and reportedly there are now no active negotiations, according to the paper, but adding to that sources did not rule out the idea of talks restarting in the future. Those then, our national newspapers for this Tuesday morning.

Top loader. And one of those unfortunate things where a band is defined by just one song. I'm sure they may have done others, but everybody will always remember them for their version of Dancing in the Moonlight. 23 minutes past nine. Very good morning, then. It is Tuesday morning. Andy with you, right in control of the buttons. Well, I say that more in hope than expectation. We've got a couple of studio guests around about 10:30, 11:30 this morning to have a chat about, well, various things. I say that because I don't actually know yet, but I'll find out. I'll make sure it's my business to find out before they get on the blower. At least I'll have an idea. Unless I'm talking about recipe for making, I don't know, what we might want to make something nice. I always wanted to make a really nice bread and butter pudding, but could never work. I've never got the right ingredients at the right time. I'll have some leftover bread and no currants. It's just my life. Now, President Donald Trump, who's probably never had bread and butter pudding, he said that the United States have moved its bombers out of the RAF Fairford base because of some threats to the base. Now, the Pentagon confirming on Sunday that it had removed the bombers, thought to be around about 12 B-1s from the base, and taken them back to their home station in America. Now, speaking to reporters as he departed for Nebraska on Monday of this week, Donald Trump saying that the US had known of a threat which led them to move the bombers. Now, US media reports suggesting that the decision was made due to intelligence suggesting that Iran had plotted a drone attack. Now, media haven't yet been able to confirm all of this, and Donald Trump has refused to be drawn on the question. Now, the exact nature of the threat that prompted the aircraft's removal still remains unclear. Sources in Washington, though, speculating it might have revolved around sabotage attempts or possibly attempts to strike with sensitive and expensive aircraft at risk. And that is, of course, in the event of resumed hostilities with Iran. Now, one source in America close to the White House pointed to Ukraine's Operation Spiderweb as an example of what an enemy force could do, and even from a distance. Now, this Operation Spiderweb, it was an operation in June of last year in which Ukraine smuggled drones into Russia. Now, these were carried on lorries and to locations near airbases by drivers who were blissfully unaware of what they were carrying, and then they were launched and set upon their targets. One source at the time said, whoever thought it was, it was extremely clever and very serious too. Now, earlier on Monday, a spokesperson for Downing Street saying that RAF Fairford was safe and pointed to Trump's comments last week where he praised the UK's police, defence and security services when it came to matters relative to the base. That's just one of our news stories this morning.

0: Billow, featuring the vocal talents, of course, of Sophie Ellis-Bextor. And here's one I made earlier. If This Ain't Love, Why Does It Feel So Good? It's the Groove Jet and answers on a postcard to the question, happy birthday to you. If it's yours, happy having a fab day. Eileen Derbyshire, 95 today. Now retired actress, of course, best known for playing the part of Emily Bishop in Coronation Street, born in Greater Manchester. So she didn't have far to travel. Born this day in 1931. A veteran broadcaster Melvin Bragg celebrating today with a little Chianti, I imagine. Presenter, of course, of the South Bank Show. Don't do things like that anymore. Sort of highbrow culture. Also on Radio 4 with In Our Time Too, author, former parliamentarian too, born in Carlisle this day in 1939. Britt Eklund, 84 today. Actress, former model too. I think she actually did some songs too. Starred in the, well, at least appeared in The Man with the Golden Gun and The Wicker Man and Get Carter, three absolute classics. Dave Spikey, he's celebrating, comedian, actor and writer, did Phoenix Nights and that Peter Kay thing. He's also something of a TV presenter too. And Bruce Grobbelaar, didn't he get himself in hot water for something? Can't remember the story there. Zimbabwean former footballer, of course, Liverpool's goalie for an eternity, born in Durban in South Africa this very day in 1957. And lastly, sticking with football, Niall Quinn, he's, what is he, 60 today? Former footballer, played, of course, for the National Irish team and Manchester City, now working as a sports pundit too. Was he at Sunderland? I've got a feeling he was. Anyway, he born in Dublin on this very day. Those then, some of our birthday boys and girls. Sadly, nobody from the world of music, which is unfortunate, which means I can't find a featured artist today. Well, just one of those things. Let's have a look, shall we, at what's going on in the headlines.
1: From Radio News Hub, I'm Frankie Hairsine. US President Donald Trump says there were some threats that led to the United States to pull bombers from RAF Fairford in Gloucestershire. The Conservatives are pledging to invest billions to create the so-called Britannia Shield to defend Britain and its overseas bases in the event of future attacks. The US will make representations over the Green Party voting to brand Zionism as racism. Washington's top advisor on anti-Semitism says the party is hypocritical. And tributes continue to be paid to Jeffrey Archer after his death at the age of 86.

classic 1979. It's Robin Scott under the guise of M and pop music. Now, today would have been a birthday for somebody we lost back in 2010. It's something that, in a different world, I would have done as a featured artist. It's Bobby Farrell. Now, he was the male member of Boney M, but we've actually been told since then that he didn't actually sing on them. He just stood there doing those rather curious dances. We'll remember him for being the entertainer that he was, but not actually the voice that we thought he was. I hope you're following some of that. They, of course, had stacks of hits, incredibly successful in the 70s, and not played on the wireless much, unless you happen to be here.

0: Thelonium and Painter Man with one eye on Bobby Farrell. Would have been his birthday today. He died back in 2010, far too young. He being the dancer, shall we say, with Boney M. We always thought he was singing, but he wasn't. It was Frank Farian, wasn't it, the guy who produced them. It was a bit of it was very similar, I suppose, to the scandal that surrounded Milli Vanilli. Same kind of principle. But these days, with so much stuff being sampled and copied, I don't think people care that much these days. It's 22 minutes away from 10. And now, as you may have heard in the national newspapers, the best-selling author and former Conservative politician Jeffrey Archer has died at the age of 86. Now, Archer sold more than 300 million books. It was a writing career that spanned five decades. Books including The Clifton Chronicles and Cain and Abel, and often set the novels in his hometown of Wellington in Somerset. Now, in a statement published by his publishers, HarperCollins, they said that the author had died suddenly and peacefully at home on Monday between writing sessions. The former Tory MP jailed for perjury, though, back in 2001 after being found guilty of lying and cheating in a 1987 libel case against the Daily Star newspaper. Now, Jeffrey Archer, born in North London back in 1940, quickly moved to Weston-super-Mare in Somerset, where his family bought a house from John Cleese's mother. Now, in 1969, Archer was elected MP for the Lincolnshire constituency of Louth. He served as an MP for 5 years before becoming Conservative Party deputy chairman. Now, his political career was paused in 2001 when, as we mentioned, he was jailed for 4 years for perjury and perverting the course of justice. Now, he was found in that trial to have lied in a libel action that he'd brought against the Daily Star newspaper, and one in which he'd been awarded £500,000 in damages. Now, the Star had alleged that Jeffrey Archer had slept with a sex worker. The peer was found by the court to have perverted the course of justice by asking a former friend to give him a false alibi and producing fake diary entries to back up his original story. He was also found to have perjured himself on oath during the subsequent libel trial. Now, he was released from prison in 2003, returning to the House of Lords until he retired in 2024. His last book, Adam and Eve, is set to be released later this week, HarperCollins describing him as a master storyteller whose readers meant everything to him. The publisher adding finally that the author had been at the Leicester Square Theatre on Sunday signing books for fans alongside the broadcaster Giles Brandreth. Writing on that very subject, Brandreth saying, "Just yesterday I did a show with Jeffrey Archer to celebrate his new novel, and he said that he said it was going to be his last." Those then, one of our national newspaper stories, and indeed covered in a little more detail right here on The Morning Show. Time to look to the skies, I think.
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0: Sunny spells and scattered showers across Scotland. Feeling quite cool there. Now cloudy across northern England, Wales and the Midlands. Showery outbreaks of rain, warm sunny spells in the southeast. The rain gradually spreading across England and Wales tonight, with it turning quite heavy at times. Quite chilly across Scotland and Northern Ireland, with a little patchy frost possible. And as we head midweek then for Wednesday, heavy rain. This is going to slowly move across both England and Wales tomorrow. Sunny spells and scattered showers for Northern Ireland and Scotland, turning quite cool pretty much everywhere across the United Kingdom. Top temperatures then for this Tuesday morning. Highs of 19 Celsius for Nottingham, Newcastle 12, 18 across Merseyside, 20 for Cardiff, Derry 13 for you today, 14 in Aberdeen, West Midlands, highs of 20 degrees, 22 degrees in London and 14 for Glasgow. And that's your weather this morning.

Lou Christie, and I'm gonna make you mine. Independent local radio. It's Tuesday morning. Where did the week go? We've still got a fair bit to go, to be fair. This weekend likely to be a bit nippy, a bit windy around the gills, so gardening will have to wait. In fact, I think we've all probably had our fill of gardening. Bit of pruning to do, and then we can put it all to bed until next summer. It's at 9:45. I love saying that. 9:45. Time to do our Nuts at Nine, where we dig out something, either a guilty pleasure, could be a truly appalling song, usually is in fairness, could be something a little bit daft. Whatever the reason, we'll make sure we play it. Now, if you've got a song that you want suggesting, or you want to suggest, could be a guilty pleasure, could be something truly appalling, any number of reasons you might want to do it, do get in touch with us. WhatsApp, good way to do it, 07469 275 285. Loads of ways to get in touch. You can send messages on, well, just as regular text too. It all comes through to us. But time now to go back to 1977.

0: number was, I got a ding-a-ling singing, hey, lolly, lolly, hey, lolly, lolly, hey, lolly, lolly, just doing my thing.
1: I've never done anything like this before.
2: They don't make them like that anymore, and probably for a good reason too. Mary Wilson and the Telephone Man.

0: Roland Gift and the Fine Young Cannibals, and She Drives Me Crazy. 8 minutes away from, is it really 8 minutes away from 10? Where is the morning going? I've got a couple of studio guests as well, around about 10:30 and 11:30. Hope you find that useful. Let's have a look, shall we, at what's going on in the world of business so far today.
1: Supermarket Sainsbury's reportedly held early-stage talks with rival Morrisons earlier this year over a potential merger. Sainsbury's is understood to have kicked off preliminary discussions in November last year after a possible multi-billion pound deal before Sainsbury's walked away in February. The pair are not believed to be in active talks over any tie-up, and both have declined to comment. A report shows that more than a quarter of UK adults are finding it difficult to get by on their current income. The proportion is a slight increase on last year. Less than 30% say they're living comfortably with their income. The survey also found that nearly two-thirds of people worry that they're not saving enough for retirement. And private dental patients are facing a broken complaint system when dealing with unexpected costs or treatment problems. That's according to Watchdog Which, after they surveyed just over 1,000 patients, a quarter of which say they were dissatisfied with the quality of their treatment.

0: Bugs Fizz, Bugs Fizz, and London Town. 1983 for that. Boy, it seems like a different world ago. We've got a new toy in the studio today. We've got a light that comes on whenever we turn the microphone on. I don't know what that's for, because I'm the only one here, and I know when I've turned the microphone on. I'm sure it's done for the good of somebody, just not quite sure who. Time to go stateside, I think.
1: It's time for more malicious gossip.
2: I'm Peter Reynolds, and this is your LA Spins Minute. 20 years after TV's most notorious extreme makeover show, The Swan, aired, former contestant Carrie Bravada claims that she almost died for reality TV. There's renewed interest in the show as a new Hulu documentary, The Swan, Behind the Mirror, explores how contestants were transformed from ugly ducklings into swans with plastic surgery. Ethics, anyone? U2 visited Dublin's Mount Temple Comprehensive School, the high school where they performed for the first time 50 years ago. The band performed for 1,000 students outside the school in the same spot they performed back then. They were joined by string musicians from Music Generation, an Irish national music education program. 50 years. Feel old?

0: Donald Trump says there were some threats that led to the US to pull bombers from a UK base. Lucy Gormanly has the details.
1: The US president says the military aircraft didn't fly out by accident from RAF Fairford in Gloucestershire. Earlier, US Secretary of State Marco Rubio had sought to play down the withdrawal of the planes at suggestions the move was linked to security concerns. Six men have been arrested over the past week in connection with a suspected plot targeting the air bases.
0: The US will make representations over the Green Party, voting to brand Zionism as racism. Washington's top advisor on anti-Semitism says the party is hypocritical to single out Israel while turning a blind eye to other countries. The motion has sparked fierce backlash, with party leader Zach Polansky banned from Israel as a result. People under 50 are being diagnosed with cancer more often. It comes from a study from a cancer charity which found the trajectory concerning, despite early diagnosis leading to more positive outcomes. Dr. Vanessa Gordon-Giagu is the Research Translations Manager for the World Cancer Research Fund. She says some forms of cancer are on the decline.
2: We also found decreases for cancers related to smoking for both men and women. And those cancers were of the esophagus and bladder for women, and then lung, esophagus and bladder for men. And those are our key findings.
0: The Conservatives are pledging to invest £10 billion to create a new Iron Dome aimed at defending Britain and its overseas bases. The so-called Britannia Shield would be able to detect incoming threats with missiles and drones. Kemi Badenoch announced the move at her party's conference in Birmingham. She says Labour have failed to keep the country safe. And eBay have launched a new skills program aimed at young entrepreneurs. It aims to support young people building skills in things like AI, with their new report saying 18 to 24-year-olds are looking for different ways to earn. Two-thirds say they make money outside of paid employment, from selling and freelancing to content creation. That's the latest from Radio News Hub. I'm Frankie Hersine.

1987, another smash hit from the stable of Stock Aitken and Waterman. I can't believe it was 1987, Bananarama, and I heard a rumour. 6 minutes past ten, very good morning. Welcome along, second hour of our morning show today. A stunning prospect this hour. I'll be looking at all that's going on in the world of showbiz, having a chat at 10:30 on The Blower, and the Bradshaws at 10:15. We can just sit back now and wait. Let's have a look at the national newspapers and pictures of Jeffrey Archer. Now, he beaming at us on many of the front pages today following his death yesterday at the age of 86. The Times saying that he was well aware that the sands of time were running out for him, which was even stranger than fiction. Broadcaster Giles Brandreth is quoted in the Daily Telegraph saying that he'd been with the novelist on Sunday, where he'd been funny, engaging and self-deprecating. The Star's front page noting that Jeffrey Archer had sued the paper and then been jailed for perjury. The Daily Mail concluded that he'd had a colourful life but was a great storyteller right until the end. Britain needs an iron dome. Now, that's the headline in this morning's Daily Express. They're leading with the Conservatives' pledge to spend £10 billion on a missile defence system. The Eye questioning just how realistic that price tag is, given that previous estimates for the project had been around £80 billion. The Sun noting, though, that this announcement came just as the United States was pulling its bombers out of RAF Fairford because of their own safety concerns. The Daily Mirror today headlining on the King's warning to Andrew Mountbatten Windsor, don't use my money to fight your legal battles. The Daily Telegraph saying that this appears to be the monarch's latest effort to distance himself from his brother's decision to sue the Thames Valley Police Force. Front page of The Guardian highlighting a study showing that 7 types of cancer have risen sharply amongst younger people in England. You may have heard this in the news at 10 this morning. The paper saying that a team of scientists from the World Cancer Research Fund believe that that's a sign of rising levels of obesity, poor diets and insufficient exercise, as well too as better awareness and earlier diagnosis. And have you had a coffee yet? Daily Express picking up on a study which shows that a typical coffee drinker consumes almost 57,000 cups in their life, an average of 2.5 a day. Most people have their first one between 7 and 8 in the morning. 2.5 a day? I'm certainly overdosing on coffee. There's probably a name for that.

0: Frankie Valli doing his Wailing and the Four Seasons' Walk Like a Man. Now, a scammer jailed for making false home insurance claims about supposedly stolen Lego has been listed as one of last year's most prolific insurance scammers. Now, the person was sentenced to 28 months in prison after an investigation found that all of the claims were made up. That's according to the insurance trade body, the ABI. Now, other insurance fraud cases flagged by them include somebody who staged car crashes with people they met online and a rather complicated travel insurance scam involving multiple fake identities and documents. Now, the average value of a fraudulent claim reached just over £14,000 last year, the second highest level on record, according to the ABI. Now, there were over £1 billion worth of fraudulent claims last year, and that a 14% increase on the £1.1 billion detected the previous year. At the same time, though, the number of detected fraudulent claims, that fell very slightly to 93,900, down by 2.7%. Speaking earlier, Mark Allen, the head of fraud and financial crime at the ABI, saying that the rate of detected insurance fell did fall slightly last year, data showing that, but fraudsters are targeting much bigger payouts. Now, Detective Chief Inspector Simon Klust, who's the head of insurance fraud enforcement at the City of London Police, saying that insurance fraud is not a victimless crime, and those committed increase the costs of premiums for everybody else. He went on to say that some 250 cases a day detected by the ABI were unfortunately likely to be just the tip of the iceberg.
1: Andy Lloyd and you.
2: Survive.

adding that Swedish vibe to Aswad's Don't Turn Around. It's Ace of Base, played for you right here on The Morning Show. 16 minutes past 10. Time for us, a little bit late. What's a minute between friends? Time for us to head to Manchester to check in with the Bradshaws.

0: I wish these was mushy peas, man. Cause mushy peas stick on your knife. These just keep rolling off.
1: Yes, well, you shouldn't put knives in your mouth, ah, Billy. You'll cut your tongue.
2: Impossible. His tongue moves too fast. Hey, why don't you let your food stop up your mouth, lad?
0: These peas are the wrong shape, so I can't, can I? So no.
2: I'll nur you round the flaming ear hole in a minute.
1: Alf, love. Now that's not teaching him manners, is it? Waving your fork around with a chip on it. And you mind your manners, Billy.
0: Right. But I'm still starving, man.
1: Yes, well, fill up with bread.
0: No, I'm not wasting me starving on bread. I'm saving me starving for me hafters.
2: You can finish what's on your plate first. Well, Audrey, that was certainly different.
1: Thank you very much.
0: Yeah. The steak pudding tasted more different than the chippy one does.
2: Aye. Well, it would do, wouldn't it?
0: Why?
1: Why would it?
0: Yeah, why?
2: Because they put water in the pan to steam theirs in the chippy.
0: My man does.
1: Well, it boiled dry.
0: Oh, did it?
2: Aye. While you were out gabbing on the doorstep.
0: Oh.
1: Well, I thought you'd have kept your eye on it for me.
2: I was watching the fire.
0: You do that a lot, don't you, Dad?
2: And the pastry was like cardboard.
0: The meat was nice inside it.
2: And who asked you, squirt?
0: Nobody.
1: Well, I see you ate it, didn't you?
2: Ah. Well, it's a case of out and out, wasn't it? Anyway, I'm used to it.
1: Oh, may God forgive you. You don't know when you're well off, Alf Bradshaw. Some fellas have to have leftovers shoved in the oven and all dried up.
2: It was all dried up.
1: Yes, well, that was an accident. So stop complaining.
0: Yeah. It was an accident, Dad.
2: Pipe down, shrimp. Right then. I wonder, now what delights are there in store for us for afters, Mrs. Beaton?
1: Rice pudding.
0: Wow. Hey, with a skin on. Yummy, yummy, I love it.
1: Yeah, pass me that tea towel, Billy. It'll be mad hot.
0: Wow. It smells lovely jubbly. Ma'am, can I have some skin, please?
2: Aye. Get hammer and chisel.
1: I'll get the dishes.
0: Can't wait.
1: Alf, just hold this a minute for me, please.
3: Oh! Oh, it's red hot, you gob.
1: Oh, dearie me.
3: Oh.
1: Another accident. It's not my day, God. Is it?
3: You did that on purpose, you.
0: Was it hot?
3: Oh.
1: Just about hot enough, I'd say.
3: Oh. You'll pay for this, Audrey.

With all that getting up and getting down, I feel like we've just gone through an aerobics class. Technotronic and Get Up Before the Night Is Over. £24.10. Now, one of the UK's biggest oil refineries spill pollution into local rivers and the Mersey estuary. Not once, but dozens of times in both 2023 and 24. Now, that's according to documents which have been seen this morning. EET Fuels, formerly known as SR, which runs the Stanlow refinery, has pleaded guilty to 12 charges of breaching environmental law. Now, that was between 2018 and 2020. Documents obtained by investigative journalists from Source Material have described other breaches from the refinery. Now, it's based in Ellesmere Port in Cheshire, and saying that it involved toxic chemicals and oil regularly spilled into the waterways and even groundwater too. Now, for their part, EET feels saying that they do take their environmental responsibilities extremely seriously. The Environment Agency, they've confirmed that they are investigating the breaches. The Stanlow Oil Refinery, one of four remaining refineries in the UK, processes around 10 million tonnes of crude oil every year, and that's producing 18% of the country's fuel for road transport, including, of course, cars and trucks. Now, EET Fuels, they bought the refinery from Shell back in 2011 for over £840 million. They the people with a permit to operate the site, which says that they can discharge controlled amounts of oil and pollutants into the air and waterways, but it must make efforts to limit that pollution to the environment and harm to humans. The report from the Environment Agency, though, into activities at the refinery, those uncovered by the environmental journalists, show that in the year 2023 to 24, the permitted levels of those chemical releases were exceeded 100 times. Now, the regulator has determined that this meant that EET Fuels have broken their permit conditions at least 58 times over the two-year period. That could amount to an offence. Now, the document went on to show that the spills included lots of toxic chemicals. Now, these including cyanide, benzene and heavy oil.

0: Wales, doing this into the air and affecting local waterways, including Thornton Brook and rivers which connect into the River Mersey estuary. Now, the estuary in itself, it's a site of special scientific interest, we're told, and home to endangered species, including dolphins, and a breeding ground for rare birds. Independent Local Radio, 27 minutes past 10. Let's have a look at the showbiz news.
1: The first exhibition at the London Museum will be held in its rediscovered network of underground Roman vaults. The exhibition will be launched in the spring, just months after the museum opens to the public in November. Creator of the drama Time says series 3 of the show is likely to be the last. The new episodes will follow David Tennant and Daniel Ryan, who are custodial managers of a young offenders institution. Martin Freeman and Jim Broadbent will star in a Charles Dickens adaptation for the BBC's annual Ghost Story for Christmas. The Bride's Chamber follows a spurned and vengeful suitor who manipulates a young woman and marries her to claim her fortune. And Taskmaster will hold its first UK live show in Manchester next year. The host of the TV version, Greg Davis, and his assistant, Alex Horn, will perform on stage at the AO Arena in May. They'll then take it overseas to the Hollywood Bowl in LA in June. Special guests will appear as contestants.

words can make you pay and pay. Four letter words I cannot say. Words are trouble, words are subtle, words of anger, words of hate, words over here. Words

0: they mean don't mean what they say.
1: With a rap rap here and rap rap there, here rap there rap everywhere rap rap.
0: Wrap it up for the common good. Let us enlist the neighborhood.
2: We're certainly digging out the odd songs today. It's a big hit back in 1981. Believe me, it really was the Tom Tom Club and Wordy Rapping Hood, independent local radio for Tuesday morning at just after 10:30. Let's have a look at the latest headlines.
3: From Radio News Hub, I'm Frankie Hairsign. US President Donald Trump says there were some threats that led to the United States to pull bombers from RAF Fairford in Gloucestershire. The Conservatives are pledging to invest billions to create the so-called Britannia Shield to defend Britain and its overseas bases in the event of future attacks. The US will make representations over the Green Party voting to brand Zionism as racism. Washington's top advisor on anti-Semitism says the party is hypocritical. And tributes continue to be paid to Jeffrey Archer after his death at the age of 86.
2: Now, new research out finds that Britons hoping to retire are kind of facing a problem that they a few years ago might not have expected to even been considering. The average age gap between people wanting to retire and when they actually can retire has now hit a five-year barrier, in fact, slightly more than that, and that's for the first time ever. Now, a survey out finding that people who want to retire at 62, but they're now expecting to have to work until they're at least 68. Overall, the retirement expectation gap, who knew there was such a phrase? Apparently, it's up from 4.7 years last year to now 4. Actually, it was about 4.4 last year. Now it's about 4.7, so definitely an increase. There's also a growing gender gap, too, with women overall facing an almost 40% longer wait to retire than men. Now, the average retirement gap for a woman has widened from just over 5.4 years to 6.1. For men, it's only increased from 4.1 to 4.5. Still an increase, but slightly worse for women. Now, regionally, a big divide too. For those in the northeast, the widest retirement gap is 6.6 years. Greater London has the narrowest at 3.8. East Midlands 6.2 and Welsh Rails 6.1. Also, growing anxiety that just working for longer, it just might not be realistic for everybody, with one in five Brits saying that they just couldn't continue in their current role beyond the age of 60, and almost half saying that they couldn't possibly do the same job beyond the age of 70. Now, we've been joined this morning by Catherine Foote, who's the director of the Standard Life Centre for the Future of Retirement. Catherine, thanks for joining us this morning.
4: Thanks for having me. Hi.
2: Oh, thank you. Now, what's the biggest finds, would you say, from the research?
4: Well, I think for me, it is this growing gap, this growing sense that the retirement people wish for is edging further away. And those stark inequalities you highlighted yourself between different groups, there's a huge gap between men and women. There's also a really big gap between homeowners and renters too. So as people face lots of financial pressures in the here and now, housing costs being, you know, really high among them, but also other things about energy costs and the cost of living, the prospect of saving enough for your retirement just seems to be edging further away for lots of us.
2: Now, why would you say that the gender gap exists? What's causing that?
4: Well, really, it's about the different experiences that men and women have through work. So we have a universal state pension, of course. Everybody, as long as you've been, paying your taxes and living in the UK over your working life, gets access to the state pension. But for lots of people, the value of that's about £12,500 a year. Lots of people, that's not enough. So a secure retirement for most of us relies on the pension we also get through work. And women typically work in very different ways to men. They've often got much longer breaks out of employment, caring, for example, for children, sometimes also caring later in life for older parents. They're also much more likely to work in relatively low-paid sectors, caring sectors, hospitality and retail and stuff, that it doesn't pay as well as other sectors. And that difference in employment and work and pay builds up over time to a really big difference. So the gap in private pensions, in like your employment pensions between men and women, by the time we're in our late 50s, is 75%. It's a huge gap.
2: Now, that explains the difference between men and women. So that's the gender gap. But the regional one is a bit more difficult to sort of understand why that should happen, because presumably if you accept the gender differences, that should be fairly consistent across the country. But there are regional differences.
4: There are regional differences. And I think that really relates to different local economies and different local, you know, economic opportunities for different people. Of course, if you work in the public sector, you know, civil service, teaching, health service, you're relatively well pensioned. You've still got lots of final salary pensions, old style pensions in the public sector. So in parts of the country where you've got really high rates of public sector employment, sometimes people are feeling a little bit more secure. But really, yeah, it comes down, I think, to local economies and also local housing markets. So, you know, what's the relationship in any place between, you know, people's pay packets and the cost of housing locally? And when that's a challenge, that then feeds through into how people are feeling about their long-term future.
2: There's a lot being said in the media at the moment, particularly about the pension triple lock, and obviously there have been legislative changes to increase the age at which people can receive their state pension. So are those things having an impact on any of this?
4: I think they definitely are. The state pension age in particular. So at the moment it's going from 66 up to 67. They take it slowly, so it takes about 2 years to make that difference. So it's just slightly over 66 state pension age at the moment, and within 18 months or so it'll be at 67. So people are feeling that, I think, and noticing that change. We haven't yet got confirmation when it would go higher than that, but there is a lot of expectation that at some point in the future it will go up to 68. I'm in my late 40s, it's likely to be 68 for me. And so that definitely has an effect, because as I said, although we rely a lot on our employment pensions for our security in retirement, that state pension is like a fundamental bedrock for lots of us. It still forms a really decent majority in some cases of the income that we'll rely on in retirement. So yeah, seeing that creep away, I think, is definitely part of it.
2: Now, you've been talking about this gap between the age at which people want to retire and the age at which they practically can retire. Has that changed very much over time?
4: Well, we haven't been studying it for a very long time. And, of course, if you ask a question in different ways, you can inevitably get different answers. So using our own data, we've asked it exactly the same way consistently for a few years now, it's just got ever larger. So that sense of financial insecurity, of worries about the future, just seem to be growing year on year.
2: So what can people do? Is there anything you can do to mitigate this?
4: Well, I think it's so important to understand your own situation. Pensions can feel really boring, really complicated, and it can be really easy to think about your future self, you know, as something you'll come to later. But the younger you engage in what have you got in your pension, if you're working at the moment, what is your employer paying in? What are you paying in? Some people find when they do that, when they check that, they realise that their employer actually would put more into their pension if they joined and put in more themselves. Lots of employers sort of match the contributions that you make. So making sure you're not leaving that free money from your employer on the table, if you can possibly afford it, is really, really important. Keeping track of your pensions. We all get new pensions every time we get a new job, a new employer. So making sure you've kept your records, you've told your pension providers if you're changing your address, so that you can build that picture over time of all of your pension savings, where they are, how much they're going to be, and just begin to have conversations as well. I think, you know, if you're in a family, if you've got a partner, thinking about how you're making those decisions together and thinking about your long-term future. And even if it's a long way away, you know, making sure that you're putting in what you can afford now, thanks to the beauty of it compounding with interest and investment returns over time, that sort of pound cost you today can be worth a lot more to your future self. So it's really worth putting the time in to do that little bit of admin today to benefit your future self, I'd say.
2: Yeah, and certainly sounds wise. Catherine Foote, Director of the Standard Life Centre for the Future of Retirement, thanks ever so much for your time this morning.
4: Thanks for having me.

Charlie Simon, bringing us around to 17 minutes away from 11, and it's coming around again. It's independent local radio. It's Tuesday morning. Andy with you through until lunchtime today. And President Donald Trump saying that the United States is looking very strongly at the case of a Russian lab technician who died at a plague research center in Siberia. The Secretary of State Marco Rubio saying that Washington was watching closely amidst concerns the incident could lead to the spread of a pneumonic plague. There is, though, reportedly no cause for alarm. Now, announcing the cause of the death as a pneumonia of undetermined etiology, the governor of the region saying that no microorganisms linked to the woman's work had been found in her biological samples. Unconfirmed reports, though, suggest the woman fell ill after taking a test tube containing a pathogen or following a field trip to a region where plague naturally occurs amongst wild rodents. Asked exactly what Washington was going to do about the risk of plague spreading from Russia, Trump said that he hadn't spoken to the Kremlin about it at all. "I hate to see them having it," he said. "We'll help everybody who has that kind of problem. We'll always help," he said. Now, no other cases of staff from the Plague Institute have been seeking medical attention since the lab technician's death was reported. That is a quote from the Russia's Consumer and Health Watchdog. The watchdog saying, too, that a biological safety team had inspected the Anti-Plague Institute of Siberia and found no emergency situation there. Russian media were reporting last week that nearly 200 people had been in contact with the woman were under medical observation as a precaution. Now, asked by an American reporter for an update on the suspected plague case in Russia, the American Secretary of State Marco Rubio said that there does seem to have been a worker at the lab that was infected, and there is some concern that it could spread, but they have quarantined, and that seems to be the right thing to do. The woman who died, though, who's only given her first name as Daria, was aged in her late 20s. Now, she'd recently visited a region on the border with Mongolia. Now, the plague bacteria, which killed up to half the population of Europe in the 14th century, also known as the Black Death, that is found amongst rodents in the area. Now, it was in response to an outbreak back in the 1920s that the Anti-Plague Institute of Siberia was founded. Now, that over 100 years ago. Dr. Simon Clark is an associate professor in cellular microbiology at the University of Reading. He's been saying that the pneumonic version of it was nearly always fatal if left untreated, but could be overcome, he said, with antibiotics. Andy Lloyd's Morning Show. Let's have a look to the skies then. Sunny spells and scattered showers across Scotland. Feeling quite cool. Cloudy across northern England, Wales and the Midlands. Some showery outbreaks of rain. Very warm spells, though, in the southeast tonight. Now, rain gradually spreading across England and Wales tonight. Turning quite heavy at times, rather chilly in Scotland and Northern Ireland, with patchy frost very possible. Heavy rain then for Wednesday. This moving slowly across England and Wales. Sunny spells and scattered showers from Northern Ireland and Scotland. And turning quite cool across the rest of the United Kingdom. Top temperatures then for this Tuesday morning. Highs of 19 Celsius in Nottingham. We've got 18 for Merseyside. Newcastle at 12. Derry 13. 20 for Cardiff. 22 in the West Midlands. Aberdeen 14. Glasgow 14. It's 22 degrees in the capital. And Plymouth wallowing in 19 degrees. And that's your Tuesday morning weather.

0: Cliff Richard, very early in his career, when he was still doing his stuff with the Shadows and Hank Marvin and all that, Gee Whiz, It's You. Fast approaching 10 minutes away from 11. A man's been charged after a protest with migrant arrivals in a Hampshire town. Home Office saying that 149 migrants were picked up on Sunday in a mid-channel rescue operation by the RNLI. That's working in tandem with a French vessel. They were all brought ashore at Gosport. Flares were set off. There were some scuffles too with police during a standoff. Now that involved around about 150 anti-migrant demonstrators. Jamie Bennett, now he's been charged with failing to comply with a prohibited assembly direction. The 38-year-old from Fareham, now he's been bailed to appear at Portsmouth Magistrates Court on the 26th of November. Now police made 12 arrests during the protest, 11 men aged between 22 and 59, and one 57-year-old woman. Now, suspected offences include assaulting the police officer's affray and racially aggravated public order. Remaining 10 other men and one woman have been bailed pending further inquiries. Police saying that a small number of officers were treated at the scene for injuries, none though were seriously hurt. Some demonstrators, now they stopped police vans from advancing by standing in front of them and chanting "Shame on you" and "Deport the lot." Independent local radio then for Tuesday morning, time to go stateside.
1: It's time for more malicious gossip.
2: I'm Peter Reynolds, and this is your LA Spins Minute. Justin Bieber did an impromptu acoustic performance with several musicians in LA's MacArthur Park. The park has been plagued with gang, drug, and homeless problems. Bieber handed out food and clothing to the needy and sat down and performed several songs, including Yukon, Daisy, Speed Demon, and Let Me Love You. It turned the whole place into Beliebers. Kendall Jenner's 818 is the fastest growing tequila in the country. The brand received a minority investment this month from Sazerac, the maker of Fireball and Southern Comfort. This comes after 3 years of double-digit growth. Doing well these days are tequila and non-alcoholic drinks like George Clooney, Randy Gerber, and Mike Meldman's Crazy Mountain. Cheers! I'm Peter.

The devil went down to Georgia. He was looking for a soul to steal. He was in a bind because he was way behind and he was willing to make a deal. When he came across this young man sawing on a fiddle and playing it hot, and the devil jumped up on a hickory stump and said, "Boy, let me tell you what. I guess you didn't know it, but I'm a fiddle player too. And if you'd care to take a dare, I'll make a bet with you. Now you play pretty good fiddle, boy, but give the devil his due. I bet a fiddle of gold against your soul, cause I think I'm better than you." The boy said, "My name's Johnny, and it might be a sin, but I'll take your bet, and you're gonna regret,

0: US bombers were pulled from RAF Fairford in the face of some threats.
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2: Feature story news in New Delhi, Amniha Punia. India says its trade talks with the US that have been going on since President Donald Trump's second term first began have hit a plateau. The comments coming weeks after the US passed a bill allowing the American president to impose tariffs of up to 100% of countries importing Russian crude oil. Back then, India, one of the biggest buyers of Russian oil, had said it would continue to buy energy to protect domestic interests and that it had clearly articulated the potential impact this could have on bilateral ties to the US. Rebecca Bundon is reporting.
3: This is the latest sign that it's proving very, very challenging for India and the US to actually close a bilateral trade deal. Nirmala Sitharaman, India's finance minister, said the talks had reached a point, but beyond this, it's proving very difficult to actually secure some additional give and take, to get it over the line. She said this would be very, very difficult for both countries. She said that it's been a very hard and vigorously negotiated agreement. She was speaking at an event in New Delhi. However, negotiations are continuing. These comments also come after the US Trade Representative Jameson Greer said that a trade deal wasn't imminent. However, both sides are saying that these talks are continuing.
2: Meanwhile, in New Delhi, security has been significantly ramped up as protests by opposition parties continue. The opposition is demanding the resignation of the country's election chief. They allege he has acted unilaterally to amend voter lists in a way that has benefited India's ruling party, a charge the government and the Election Commission has denied. A controversial voter revision has disenfranchised 130 million people in India, but the Election Commission claims the exercise was done to remove duplicate records and the names of deceased voters or illegal migrants. Hundreds of security personnel are deployed across New Delhi with barricades up every few kilometres. More protests are planned later in the week, including by the popular Cockroach Youth Movement that forced India's education minister to resign a few months ago. The arrest of a US Marine on suspicion of killing a woman on the Japanese island of Okinawa has reignited long-standing tensions between America and Japan. The suspect faces a possible life sentence or the death penalty if convicted. He has denied the allegations. Kate Fisher has more on how Japan's government is pressing Washington for tougher discipline among its troops.
4: Clearly, the American troop presence on Okinawa is very unpopular. And just last year, there were more than 100 arrests of either US service members or their families on the island. And of course, it is home to tens of thousands of US service members. The US government has continued to say that it will improve standards amongst its service personnel there that have caused so many issues with the local population.
2: From bureaus worldwide, this is FSN.
5: My family always look after me, so I look after them by lending them my Sudocrem. It's not just for babies, it's for everybody. My darling sister swears by it for eczema. The show-off uses it for cuts and grazes. And Romeo over here relies on it to treat acne spots. Sudocrem has got the whole family covered. And of course, it's great for nappy rash. Bit of privacy, please. Sudocrem. Not just for babies, for everybody.
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6: 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Today a great legacy rests upon your shoulders. Because here, we make more than just tea. We make proper brews. Brews that bring a tear to your eye and warmth to your soul. So go out there and do it for each
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10: 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I'm Richard Todd with you for the next 60 minutes as we look back over the UK singles charts when they first began.

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1: When you do oldies, you kind of do them right. 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

So we got underway this week with one from 1960 and one from 1959. Number one in 1960, Please Don't Tease from Cliff Richard. And from 1959, peaked to number 25, Please Don't Touch, Johnny Kidd and the Pirates. And in 1981, it was Motorhead and Girl School. They called themselves Head Girl. They got together, collaborated and had this number five hit with their version of Please Don't Touch.

Madonna's Head Girl, Motorhead Girls School, getting together with that one. Number 5 in 1981. Their version of Please Don't Touch on the A to the Z of UK hits. Next up, the year 2000, is the Artful Dodger.

Had hits with Craig David, if you remember the song Rewind, the Crossay Bow Selector. That was late 99 or very early in the year 2000. Well, that was from the year 2000 as well, The Artful Dodger. And Please Don't Turn Me On, number four in the year 2000. Hey, the Z of UK hits on your number one station. Brian Adams next from 1993. This is Please Forgive Me.

Please Forgive Me, same title, different song. Hits by David Gray, number 18 in the year 2000. And Bryan Adams, number 2 in 1993. A to Z of UK hits. Okay, let's go back to 1960 again now.

That's Hank Loughlin from 1960. And Please Help Me, I'm Falling. And Please Me plays next. He said, please me. Now, this is Please Me from Bruno Mars and Cardi B.

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ZFUK Hits Part 2 gets underway with the Beatles, Please Please Me, number 2 in 1963. And there from 1974, number 16 in the charts, David Cassidy's version of Please Please Me. So the A to Z of UK Hits, the Please songs continue. A couple more to play you, including this one from Sabrina Carpenter, which was number 1 in 2024.

number one just a couple of years ago in 2024, Sabrina Carpenter, Please, Please, Please. Two songs to wrap up the Please songs, two very different songs, and we'll start in 1966 with this one.

1966, where it peaked at number 26 in the UK charts. There's something about the numbers 26 and 1966 that are special. Well, special to me anyway. The Crying Shames, Please Stay. And the last of our Please songs comes from Kylie Minogue, number 10 in 2000. This is also called Please Stay.

2000 for Kylie Minogue, the final of our Please songs. There's Please Stay. Now, some surprises often pop up when researching the show, getting the playlist in order. And that was, there are two songs that start with the word plug. And here's the first of them as we head back to 2001 now with Muse.

Plug It In from 2004, number 22 in the charts. Before that, Muse from 2001 and Plug In Baby. Okay, let's continue now. A couple more tracks before we finish. Like this one, The Poacher from Ronnie Lane from 1974.

Lane number 36 in 1974. It is called The Poacher. Thanks for your company this week. A to Z of UK Hits returns next week. One more track to play you. It is this, Kraftwerk with Pocket Calculator.

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1: From Feature Story News in London, I'm Stuart Smith. Turkey and Pakistan have agreed to rapidly deploy troops to Saudi Arabia under the Mecca Joint Defence Agreement after an emergency meeting to address the escalating war in Yemen. Iran, which backs the rebel forces there, has warned that any new intervention would only make the situation more complicated. Washington says it will honour its defence pact with Saudi Arabia, though a Western diplomat says the American role is limited to military advisers and intelligence. Hira Mustafa reports from Islamabad.
2: The move comes amid escalating attacks by Iran-backed Houthi rebels targeting Saudi infrastructure, while tensions remain high around the Red Sea and the strategic Bab al-Mandab Strait, a key global shipping route. Pakistan, Saudi Arabia, and Turkey signed the defense pact in August, under which an attack on one would be considered an attack on other. Analysts say the timing of the decision is significant, as Pakistan's involvement could expand the regional implications of the conflict beyond the Middle East.
1: Delhi police in India's capital have detained opposition leader Rahul Gandhi and his sister Priyanka Gandhi after blocking a march by opposition lawmakers to the headquarters of the Election Commission. The opposition India bloc is demanding the resignation of Chief Election Commissioner Gyanesh Kumar over voter roll revisions that critics say have removed millions of names from electoral lists. The ruling BJP party has accused the opposition of distorting facts and causing unrest, saying the revisions were carried out with full transparency. Neha Punia reports from New Delhi.
3: There was a chanting of slogans, and after a while you had Priyanka Gandhi, who's Rahul Gandhi's sister, she along with some female leaders of opposition tried to break that security barricade to try and walk towards the Election Commission's office. They were pushed back. Then you saw Rahul Gandhi climb that security barricade in some dramatic scenes. He held a very big Indian flag. He was waving that. He tried to then walk off. That's when he, along with other members of the opposition group, were detained.
1: Japanese prosecutors are examining a case against a U.S. Marine arrested on suspicion of murdering a woman on the island of Okinawa, with the suspect facing a possible life sentence or the death penalty if convicted. Lance Corporal Devin Jacob Ballard, who is 20 years old and stationed at Futenma Air Station, was detained on Sunday on suspicion of strangling a 39-year-old at a hotel. He has denied the allegations. The arrest has reignited long-standing tensions over the American military presence on the island. Kate Fisher reports from Washington.
4: The American troop presence on Okinawa is very unpopular. Just last year, there were more than 100 arrests of either U.S. service members or their families on the island.
1: From bureaus worldwide, this is FSN.

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2: In a busy street.
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always a great way to kick off a show. What an absolute tune from Republica, Drop Dead Gorgeous. And here we are again, another awesome mix radio show. Wow, the week's just flown by. It's Emma Scott here. We got another couple of hours of great tunes. I've got the new one from Train on the way, Kinvara, Sam Smith and Two City Chorus. After this new one from Ones to Watch, 3 Days of Wonder. This is Castles in the Sky on the Awesome Mix radio show. It's

Busy with their Drops of Jupiter 25 Years in the Atmosphere tour. They are Train, and that is one of their new tunes from the album Mad Dog in the Fog, which is out now. It's called Pennsylvania Turnpike on the Awesome Mix radio show. Before Train, it was Kinvara Paul Down and Sam Smith and the Two City Chorus with Oh Mother. Loving that. Loving the new one from Sweet Gorilla as well. That's on the way soon. And we've got a lost gem from the Lightning Seeds all to come on the Awesome Mix radio show.

Their classic rock and melodic pop, but that's a real stripped back song from Sweet Gorilla. It's Blue Sky that is available now. Lovely. And their new album comes out early 2027. Before Sweet Gorilla, I played you These Wicked Rivers with Keziah Gill. It was Sing Another Song on the Awesome Mix radio show. And next up, time for our lost gem, a song that used to get played on the radio a lot when it first came out, but maybe not so much these days. So we're going to remedy that. And it's a tune from the Lightning Seeds from 1989. When I was messing around and playing DJ, I used to play this one a lot back then. Whoa, I really feel quite ancient. But it's great. It's the Lightning Seeds. It's Pure, this week's Lost Jam on the Awesome Mix radio show. No.

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Hello, how's it going? It's Emma Scott. Don't forget, if you want to get your music played on the show, I might be able to sort that out for you. 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On the way, I've got something new from London's The Past Unperfect, Cassie Ashton, and the new one from James Blunt on the Awesome Mix radio show.

like he's having the time of his life on the video to that tune out on his speedboat. It's James Blunt, Tastes Like Summer on the Awesome Mix Radio Show. Hello, how you doing? Emma Scott here with an awesome 80s tune on very soon, and London's The Past Unperfect, that Johnny Cash sounding tune. You might have heard it in previous weeks, but now it's the new one from Cassie Ashton. 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Dying.

0: vocals on that one. Burn the Candle, the Past Unperfect on the Awesome Mix radio show with the Chili Peppers on the way, kicking off hour number two. Got Johnny Marr's new single, we've got Lulu, we've got Kings of Leon, Remember Monday, and taking us closer to that little art, our awesome 80s track.
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1: From Feature Story News in London, I'm Stuart Smith. Turkey and Pakistan have agreed to rapidly deploy troops to Saudi Arabia under the Mecca Joint Defence Agreement after an emergency meeting to address the escalating war in Yemen. Iran, which backs the rebel forces there, has warned that any new intervention would only make the situation more complicated. Washington says it will honour its defence pact with Saudi Arabia, though a Western diplomat says the American role is limited to military advisers and intelligence. Hira Mustafa reports from Islamabad.
2: The move comes amid escalating attacks by Iran-backed Houthi rebels targeting Saudi infrastructure, while tensions remain high around the Red Sea and the strategic Bab al-Mandab Strait, a key global shipping route. Pakistan, Saudi Arabia and Turkey signed the defense pact in August, under which an attack on one would be considered an attack on other. Analysts say the timing of the decision is significant, as Pakistan's involvement could expand the regional implications of the conflict beyond the Middle East.
1: Delhi police in India's capital have detained opposition leader Rahul Gandhi and his sister Priyanka Gandhi after blocking a march by opposition lawmakers to the headquarters of the Election Commission. The opposition India bloc is demanding the resignation of Chief Election Commissioner Gyanesh Kumar over voter roll revisions that critics say have removed millions of names from electoral lists. The ruling BJP party has accused the opposition of distorting facts and causing unrest, saying the revisions were carried out with full transparency. Neha Punia reports from New Delhi.
3: There was a chanting of slogans, and after a while you had Priyanka Gandhi, who's Rahul Gandhi's sister, she along with some female leaders of opposition tried to break that security barricade to try and walk towards the Election Commission's office. They were pushed back. Then you saw Rahul Gandhi climb that security barricade in some dramatic scenes. He held a very big Indian flag. He was waving that. He tried to then walk off. That's when he, along with other members of the opposition group, were detained.
1: Japanese prosecutors are examining a case against a U.S. Marine arrested on suspicion of murdering a woman on the island of Okinawa, with the suspect facing a possible life sentence or the death penalty if convicted. Lance Corporal Devin Jacob Ballard, who is 20 years old and stationed at Futenma Air Station, was detained on Sunday on suspicion of strangling a 39-year-old at a hotel. He has denied the allegations. The arrest has reignited long-standing tensions over the American military presence on the island. Kate Fisher reports from Washington.
4: The American troop presence on Okinawa is very unpopular. Just last year, there were more than 100 arrests of either U.S. service members or their families on the island.
1: From bureaus worldwide, this is FSN.
5: I've been in the cereal mascot game for 30 years. Flakes, Loops, Loopy Flakes, Flaky Loops. I've done them all. But these days, all I really want is a nice bowl of muesli. Delicious, balanced, well-rounded. Grown up.
6: I love Alpen.
7: Oh, afternoon, Caesar.
8: Good afternoon. How are you getting on with my glorious city?
7: Well, it's all finished, Gov.
8: What?
7: Yep, it's all done. I've built the Colosseum, the aqueduct, the lot.
8: You've built Rome? In a day?
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8: You're pulling my leg.
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It's an absolute classic from the Red Hot Chili Peppers, by the way, kicking off hour number two. This week's Awesome Mix radio show. Hello, how's it going? It's Emma Scott here. I've got Remember Monday coming. I've got Johnny Marr on the way, some Lulu, bit of Bruno Mars, some Dan and Shay. Loads of awesome tunes. And next up, a first play on the show this week from the UK's Portica. The song is Yellowstone. If you like your Americana and alternative country, think you're going to love this one from their upcoming EP called Initial Public Offering. And some lovely vocals from Isla Jenks. It's Portica. It's the first play on the show this week. Yellowstone on the Awesome Mix radio show.

former Eurovision contenders Remember Monday with their single Attention. And before that, it was Mark Emsley with Satellite Heart and Mr. Johnny Marr with his new song from his fifth solo album, The Age of Everything. It was It's Time. And it's time to get the new one from Kings of Leon on soon. We've got Dan and Shay, got some Bruno Mars, bit of DMAs as well on the Awesome Mix Radio Show.

It's the new single from Kings of Leon, It's My Whole World, on the Awesome Mix Radio Show. And before that, the lovely Lulu with I'm In Love Again. Such a feel-good pop tune, that. Lovely to get that one on again. It's Emma Scott here with some more great tunes on the way and an awesome 90s track, of course. And don't forget, if you want to get your music played on the show, I might be able to sort that out for you. 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And here they are with their new single, Sea Salt. It's Paul, Dave and Ian from Barnsley, Sheffield, Wakefield and Newcastle. Wow, they get around, don't they? A lovely acoustic start to this tune and then it just springs into life. Absolutely amazing. Patchwork Dots, Sea Salt on the Awesome Mix Radio Show.

I hear they crashed tons of weddings to make the official video for that tune. They're Dan and Shay. The song is Marry You Again from their new album Young, which is available now. It's the Awesome Mix Radio Show. I hope you're enjoying the tunes so far. We do have a few more to squeeze in, but we don't have that much time, so I'll zip it. DMA's to come, Bruno Mars on the way, and an awesome 90s track too on the Awesome Mix Radio Show.

The unmistakable sound of Mr. Bruno Mars with Risk It All from his album Romantic. 16 times Grammy award-winning artist is our Bruno. Well, that's just greedy, isn't it? Right, I've got Macy Peters on the way soon before we run out of time. An awesome 90s track lined up to play very soon. And now those Aussie indie rockers, DMAs. This is Windows on the Awesome Mix Radio Show.

0: She got a lot of questions. It's Macy Peters. Lovely little pop tune with Bite from her third album, Fluorescence, which is out now. That's almost it from me, Emma Scott, on the Awesome Mix Radio Show. Don't forget, if you've missed any of the previous shows, you can catch up on mixcloud.com/Emma Scott. 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Right, on to our awesome 90s track now.
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0: And it's a tune from the amazing band James from their 1993 album Laid. I'm not going to play Laid because that gets played quite a lot. Let's go for this one, Say Something, on the Awesome Mix Radio Show. Have a great week. See you next week. Lots of love.

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1: From Feature Story News in London, I'm Stuart Smith. Turkey and Pakistan have agreed to rapidly deploy troops to Saudi Arabia under the Mecca Joint Defence Agreement after an emergency meeting to address the escalating war in Yemen. Iran, which backs the rebel forces there, has warned that any new intervention would only make the situation more complicated. Washington says it will honour its defence pact with Saudi Arabia, though a Western diplomat says the American role is limited to military advisers and intelligence. Hira Mustafa reports from Islamabad.
2: The move comes amid escalating attacks by Iran-backed Houthi rebels targeting Saudi infrastructure, while tensions remain high around the Red Sea and the strategic Bab el-Mandeb Strait, a key global shipping route. Pakistan, Saudi Arabia, and Turkey signed the defense pact in August, under which an attack on one would be considered an attack on other. Analysts say the timing of the decision is significant, as Pakistan's involvement could expand the regional implications of the conflict beyond the Middle East.
1: Delhi police in India's capital have detained opposition leader Rahul Gandhi and his sister Priyanka Gandhi after blocking a march by opposition lawmakers to the headquarters of the Election Commission. The opposition India bloc is demanding the resignation of Chief Election Commissioner Gyanesh Kumar over voter roll revisions that critics say have removed millions of names from electoral lists. The ruling BJP party has accused the opposition of distorting facts and causing unrest, saying the revisions were carried out with full transparency. Neha Punia reports from New Delhi.
3: There was a chanting of slogans, and after a while you had Priyanka Gandhi, who's Rahul Gandhi's sister, she along with some female leaders of opposition tried to break that security barricade to try and walk towards the Election Commission's office. They were pushed back. Then you saw Rahul Gandhi climb that security barricade in some dramatic scenes. He held a very big Indian flag. He was waving that. He tried to then walk off. That's when he, along with other members of the opposition group, were detained.
1: Japanese prosecutors are examining a case against a U.S. Marine arrested on suspicion of murdering a woman on the island of Okinawa, with the suspect facing a possible life sentence or the death penalty if convicted. Lance Corporal Devin Jacob Ballard, who is 20 years old and stationed at Futenma Air Station, was detained on Sunday on suspicion of strangling a 39-year-old at a hotel. He has denied the allegations. The arrest has reignited long-standing tensions over the American military presence on the island. Kate Fisher reports from Washington.
4: The American troop presence on Okinawa is very unpopular. Just last year, there were more than 100 arrests of either U.S. service members or their families on the island.
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5: Your mum, fine person, always there when you need her. 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In Fuerteventura, with Glenn. What then, friend? Well, when it's comfort you need, it has to be home.

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1: Going back in time, Jeff Dorsett remembers the 1960s. 1960s. 1960s.

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Welcome along. Solid Gold 60 is this. I'm Jeff Dorsett, going to be in the deck chair for the next 60 minutes. I'm not with the animals. Please don't let me be misunderstood. Remember seeing them at the Rum Runner in Birmingham? Wow. Takes a long time back. And then Aretha Franklin with a Burt Bacharach and Hal David song, I Say a Little Prayer. So we've got the Beach Boys on. Story behind this song comes from the Chiffons. School Days track, It's a Hollies. A double decker, you could look at it different ways, either 5x4, Beatles and Stones, or just a tribute to Chuck Berry, courtesy of Al Weber. Got some Dave Clark, five bit of Everly Brothers, Johnny Johnson, the Bandwagon, gonna get them all in. A couple of interviews, Colin Blunstone talking about Sam Cooke, and Dennis Le Courier, he of Doctor Hook, talking about Sam Cooke, amongst others. And if you want to get in touch, please do so. The email is chunkyjeff@gmail.com. That's chunkyjeff@gmail.com. Right, now off the Pet Sounds album, this is the terrific Beach Boys. And wouldn't it be nice playing on Solid Gold 60s?

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2: This is where we give you a backstory to a particular hit, and we're looking at this one from 1963. The Chiffons and He's So Fine made number one in America, 46 in the UK, from an album called He's So Fine, written by a young songwriter called Ronnie Mack, who pitched it to the Tokens. Remember them? The Lion Sleeps Tonight and Neil Sedaka in their group at the time. And he also pitched it to a four-girl group called the Chiffons. However, both versions got turned down by every label imaginable. Victor, Columbia, ABC, Paramount. None of them wanted it. It was unreleased for 6 months before a small label called Lorry picked it up. And when they actually released it, Lorry, it became number one in America. Stayed there for 4 weeks. Of course, it's famous very much, the opening line, do-lang, do-lang. Yeah, well, something like that, but not necessarily in that key. The Tokens actually produced the song and did the backup vocals. Carole King played piano on it, and she wrote the Chiffons' next song. Remember that? It was One Fine Day. Of course, the lawsuit came out over plagiarism with George Harrison and My Sweet Lord, and it cost him $1.6 million in the early 70s. Anyway, the number one single, story behind the song, Chiffons.

0: guy that brought yodeling back to popularity there. And when you think about it, right in the middle of the British invasion and the Beatles, Frank Ifield comes up with three number ones in a row. That was the first one, I Remember You. Do you remember the others? Lovesick Blues and I'm Confessing. Yes, Frank Ifield, huge.
1: Bringing back the good times, music, fashion, friends and more. 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Tell us your favorite three songs. You pick them and Jeff plays them on Solid Gold 60s.
0: Well, it doesn't have to be three. It could be one, two or three. As long as a song comes on the radio or you pick it and it reminds you of your school days in the 60s. Now, you might have been at high school, you might have been at junior school, college or university. 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All you got to do, put it down, as so many people do, on an email to chunkyjeff, chunkygeoff at gmail.com. That's chunkyjeff at gmail.com. And don't forget, spell it school days, skolldaze. Right, we're going to go with the Hollies here, bringing back the golden age of the belly dancer. This is the school days track. Stop.

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1: Solid Gold Sixes, hope we find you in good shape. Three questions for you. Give the

Mr. Maple Leaf should get this one. Despite what it says on the label, who was the sole Beatle writing the 1967 number one, Hello Goodbye? Despite what it says on the label, who was the sole Beatle who wrote Hello Goodbye? Answers in 30 minutes. Right, taken from the movie. When you're ready, Seller.

0: before the Beatles got hold of it, put it on the Please Please Me album. That's the original, as done there by the Isley Brothers.
1: Music. It's another double decker with Jeff Dorsett.
0: Now, courtesy of our regular listener, Alan Weber. Alan, this is a double decker. It could also be a dedication to a 5x4, a Beatles and Stones, any which way you want to cut it. Tell you more about it in a mo. Double decker it is. And the idea being two songs connected in some way. But in this particular case, we're going to go for a 5x4, a Beatles and Stones, back to back, courtesy of Al Weber. And the connection is both of them were written by Chuck Berry. The Beatles are coming up second, but let's go with the Rolling Stones. It came out of an EP, a brilliant EP. You Better Move On was on it there, if I remember right. Money was on it. And this, Bye Bye Johnny, a double decker, especially for my good friend Al Weber.

0: especially for Al Weber there. We went 5x4, Beatles and Stones back-to-back, and gave you two great tracks there. Bye Bye Johnny for the Rolling Stones to start with, and then from the album with the Beatles, Roll Over Beethoven, of course, both written by Chuck Berry. And if you want to do the same as Big Al has done, all you've got to do is drop me a line right here on the email. It is to chunkygeoff, chunkygeoff at gmail.com. Just mark it a double decker, and it will get through to me, I'm sure. chunkygeoff@gmail.com. Do it today, and we'll play it for you next week.
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records came out around about the same time. Turned out to be one hit wonders at the end. The Honey Bus there and I Can't Let Maggie Go. And the other one I'm thinking of that was written by, believe it or not, Marty Wilde, Jessamine by The Casuals. Both of them great, great songs. Then this next particular one was written by Burt Bacharach and Hal David. We played them earlier with the I Say a Little Prayer for Aretha Franklin. But this was a hit in America for Dionne Warwick, but it was covered by the wonderful Swinging Blue Jeans. It's called Don't Make Me Over.

touring on these package tours, the wonderful 60s package tours, like Sensational 60s Experience, brought out by Stage Right. But that's Swinging Blue Jeans there, back in the 60s, and the terrific Don't Make Me Over. Now, if you were out clubbing in the 60s, there were three groups, if you were a DJ, that you wanted to be on. One of them was Johnny Johnson and the Bandwagon, who are coming up shortly. Jimmy James and the Vagabonds, and we were fortunate to induct them into the Wall of Fame at the Portsmouth Guildhall. And the other one, of course, the wonderful Gino Washington Ram Jam Band. But I remember Johnny Johnson and the Bandwagon. His hair was about 3 foot above his head. One of their biggest hits, Blame It on De Pony Express, playing on Solid Gold 60s. When are we? Oh!

0: those great Tony songwriters, Tony McCauley, Roger Cook and Roger Greenaway, putting it together there, and the wonderful Johnny Johnson and a Bandwagon and Blame It on the Pony Express. Right, first of our interviews here with the wonderful Colin Blunstone out of the Zombies, and we're talking here very much about guitar players, because there's always loads of discussion. Who's the greatest? Was it Jimi Hendrix? Was it Jeff Beck? Who was it? Let's see what the chat came up with. I invited Henry McCulloch, who was the lead guitar player for the Grease Band and later on with Wings, and I asked him the question, who was his favourite guitar player? And he said to me, Jeff, you know, just listen to the opening to Ricky Nelson's Hello Mary Lou and listen to the guitar of James Burton and you will know who my favourite guitarist is.
1: Absolutely. Well, we just met James Burton last year.
0: Wow.
1: We were playing in Nashville. And he came along to music and he brought two guitars along with him. One that he used with Elvis.
0: Yeah.
1: And one that he used with Ricky Nelson. And it was so great just to touch these guitars.
0: Yes. Yes.
1: I asked him first, you know.
0: Yes.
1: And to just hear some stories from him. He's a lovely guy. And, you know, he was right up there with me. James Burton was so much part of Ricky Nelson's sound, and when I said I wasn't going to be the lead singer in the Zombies, what happened? We all got together. We didn't really know one another. We got together for our first rehearsal. I was rhythm guitarist. Rod Argent was going to be lead singer.
0: Yeah.
1: And we had a break halfway through the morning to have a coffee, and Rob went over to an old broken down old piano and he played Nut Rocker by Bee Bumble and the Stingers. And
0: wow.
1: I thought, he is, you know, he's like 15 years old, and he was an accomplished keyboard player already. You've got to be pretty good to play that. And I said to him, you know, you should play keyboards in the band. And he said, no, it's got to be a rock band. It's got to be all guitars. But then at the end, and I left it at that then, at the end of the rehearsal, I was just putting my guitar away, and I sang a little bit of a Ricky Nelson song. Now, I think it probably was It's Late, but it could have been Poor Little Fool. I can never remember what it was.
0: Yeah.
1: But Rod heard me. I wasn't singing for him. I was just singing to him, the boy that sings. I was just singing as I always did. And he said, okay. He heard me sing. He said, if you'll be the lead singer, this is all moving a bit fast for me. If you'll be the lead singer, I'll play keyboards.
0: Yes.
1: And essentially, that's how the Zombies came together and stayed. But we were a keyboard-based band that featured three-part harmony, and it wasn't very fashionable at the time, so it made us quite different to other bands, and it helped us get work, but also it put some people off, because it was the time of the Shadows and the Ventures, and people wanted those kind of bands. But it was singing a Ricky Nelson song that got me the gig as the lead singer in the Zombies, strangely enough.

0: great Ricky Nelson there, and I interviewed his twin sons about 6 or 7 years ago. A number there, Hello Mary Lou, written by Gene Pitney in the Brill Building. Right, let's give you the answer to the quiz just in front of our second interview. Question number one, 1960. Walk, Don't Run. You heard it in Colin Blunstone talking about it there. The Ventures were the answer. I said, who did the 1960 instrumental, Walk, Don't Run? It was The Ventures. Question number two, Going Up Country and On the Road Again. Both hits for the same act. Who are they? They are Canned Heat. And question number three might have caught you out here, despite what it says on the label as Lennon and McCartney. Who was the sole writer of the 1967 song Hello Goodbye? It was actually Paul McCartney wrote it on his own, but they always had this policy of it would always go out as written by both of the guys, but it actually Paul McCartney wrote Hello Goodbye entirely. Okay, second interview, Dr. Hook's guy, Dennis Le Courier, and we're talking here very much about inspirations. Now, when you were growing up as a teen, who were your inspirations? Who did Dennis Le Courier think, that's why I want to be in the music industry?
1: Well, you know, I was really, really interested in singers when I was young. My mom was young when I was born. She had me when she was 19. So she was a young woman, used to listen to a lot of music, and I loved Sam Cooke. He was probably the guy that made me start singing. But I have to admit, like every other kid in America, by the time the Beatles got to America, it was the Beatles and the Rolling Stones and that made me think, oh, maybe I should try this. Maybe it was the girls, I don't know. But it was right about there. But I'm still a big Beatles fan. Yeah. I love the Beatles. And, you know, the Beatles these days is like a horse that you bet on 60 years ago that just keeps going over the finish line.

Nashville, the Everly Brothers. I actually interviewed some people called Bird Dogs who are going to be doing a tribute and all about Don and Phil, the Everly Brothers. They're going to be playing at the Tivoli in Wimborne. So good guys and good to talk to them. Right, Dave Clark 5. Haven't played one of theirs in a long time. Everybody get together. DC 5.

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1: From Feature Story News in London, I'm Stuart Smith. Turkey and Pakistan have agreed to rapidly deploy troops to Saudi Arabia under the Mecca Joint Defence Agreement after an emergency meeting to address the escalating war in Yemen. Iran, which backs the rebel forces there, has warned that any new intervention would only make the situation more complicated. Washington says it will honour its defence pact with Saudi Arabia, though a Western diplomat says the American role is limited to military advisers and intelligence. Hira Mustafa reports from Islamabad.
2: The move comes amid escalating attacks by Iran-backed Houthi rebels targeting Saudi infrastructure, while tensions remain high around the Red Sea and the strategic Bab al-Mandab Strait, a key global shipping route. Pakistan, Saudi Arabia and Turkey signed the defense pact in August, under which an attack on one would be considered an attack on other. Analysts say the timing of the decision is significant, as Pakistan's involvement could expand the regional implications of the conflict beyond the Middle East.
1: Delhi police in India's capital have detained opposition leader Rahul Gandhi and his sister Priyanka Gandhi after blocking a march by opposition lawmakers to the headquarters of the Election Commission. The opposition India bloc is demanding the resignation of Chief Election Commissioner Gyanesh Kumar over voter roll revisions that critics say have removed millions of names from electoral lists. The ruling BJP party has accused the opposition of distorting facts and causing unrest, saying the revisions were carried out with full transparency. Neha Punia reports from New Delhi.
3: There was a chanting of slogans, and after a while, you had Priyanka Gandhi, who's Rahul Gandhi's sister. She, along with some, female leaders of opposition, tried to break that security barricade to try and walk towards the Election Commission's office. They were pushed back. Then you saw Rahul Gandhi climb that security barricade in some dramatic scenes. He held a very big Indian flag. He was waving that. He tried to then walk off. That's when he, along with other members of the opposition group, were detained.
1: Japanese prosecutors are examining a case against a U.S. Marine arrested on suspicion of murdering a woman on the island of Okinawa, with the suspect facing a possible life sentence or the death penalty if convicted. Lance Corporal Devin Jacob Ballard, who is 20 years old and stationed at Futenma Air Station, was detained on Sunday on suspicion of strangling a 39-year-old at a hotel. He has denied the allegations. The arrest has reignited long-standing tensions over the American military presence on the island. Kate Fisher reports from Washington.
4: The American troop presence on Okinawa is very unpopular. Just last year, there were more than 100 arrests of either U.S. service members or their families on the island.
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5: My family always look after me, so I look after them by lending them my Sudocrem. It's not just for babies, it's for everybody. My darling sister swears by it for eczema. The show-off uses it for cuts and grazes. And Romeo over here relies on it to treat acne spots. Sudocrem has got the whole family covered. And of course, it's great for nappy rash. Bit of privacy, please. Sudocrem, not just for babies, for everybody.
6: No. Morning. Morning. Brothers, sisters, today a great legacy rests upon your shoulders. Because here, we make more than just tea. We make proper brews. Brews that bring a tear to your eye and warmth to your soul. So go out there and do it for each other.
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My name is Beck Martin. Well, I had goals and dreams and I was sort of chasing them. I work really hard. I work as a gym instructor and I work as a manager. It's about

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1: From Feature Story News in London, I'm Stuart Smith. Turkey and Pakistan have agreed to rapidly deploy troops to Saudi Arabia under the Mecca Joint Defence Agreement after an emergency meeting to address the escalating war in Yemen. Iran, which backs the rebel forces there, has warned that any new intervention would only make the situation more complicated. Washington says it will honour its defence pact with Saudi Arabia, though a Western diplomat says the American role is limited to military advisers and intelligence. Hira Mustafa reports from Islamabad.
2: The move comes amid escalating attacks by Iran-backed Houthi rebels targeting Saudi infrastructure, while tensions remain high around the Red Sea and the strategic Bab el-Mandeb Strait, a key global shipping route. Pakistan, Saudi Arabia, and Turkey signed the defense pact in August, under which an attack on one would be considered an attack on other. Analysts say the timing of the decision is significant, as Pakistan's involvement could expand the regional implications of the conflict beyond the Middle East.
1: Delhi police in India's capital have detained opposition leader Rahul Gandhi and his sister Priyanka Gandhi after blocking a march by opposition lawmakers to the headquarters of the Election Commission. The opposition India bloc is demanding the resignation of Chief Election Commissioner Gyanesh Kumar over voter roll revisions that critics say have removed millions of names from electoral lists. The ruling BJP party has accused the opposition of distorting facts and causing unrest, saying the revisions were carried out with full transparency. Neha Punia reports from New Delhi.
3: There was a chanting of slogans, and after a while you had Priyanka Gandhi, who's Rahul Gandhi's sister, she along with some female leaders of opposition tried to break that security barricade to try and walk towards the Election Commission's office. They were pushed back. Then you saw Rahul Gandhi climb that security barricade in some dramatic scenes. He held a very big Indian flag. He was waving that. He tried to then walk off. That's when he, along with other members of the opposition group, were detained.
1: Japanese prosecutors are examining a case against a U.S. Marine arrested on suspicion of murdering a woman on the island of Okinawa, with the suspect facing a possible life sentence or the death penalty if convicted. Lance Corporal Devin Jacob Ballard, who is 20 years old and stationed at Futenma Air Station, was detained on Sunday on suspicion of strangling a 39-year-old at a hotel. He has denied the allegations. The arrest has reignited long-standing tensions over the American military presence on the island. Kate Fisher reports from Washington.
4: The American troop presence on Okinawa is very unpopular. Just last year, there were more than 100 arrests of either U.S. service members or their families on the island.
1: From bureaus worldwide, this is FSN.

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1: Oh, hello again. 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Few sausages, burgers, that type of thing. 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In a busy street. 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
1: From Feature Story News in London, I'm Stuart Smith. The White House has been forced to defend US President Donald Trump's suggestion that Iran could take out Los Angeles and San Diego, with his rapid response team calling critics buffoons and saying the president was warning about the nuclear threat Tehran could pose. President Trump made the remarks at a rally in the US state of Nebraska on Monday, drawing condemnation from California Governor Gavin Newsom, who called them deranged and dangerous remarks. US officials have previously said Iran lacks the capability to strike the American mainland. Nick Harper reports from Washington.
2: The president went on to say that Iran could take out a city. He suggested they could take out Los Angeles or San Diego, both of them liberal Democrat-voting cities. US officials have previously said that Iran lacks the ability to launch a missile strike on the US mainland. But his comments have prompted an angry reaction from Democrats, including California Governor Gavin Newsom. He said the comments were reckless, deranged, and dangerous, saying that what the president was suggesting, an attack on 10-plus million U.S. residents, was not normal.
1: French workers' unions say around 260,000 people are taking part in student-led protests across France as they backed the third day of action over education conditions. The French Prime Minister has announced reforms, including more university places and smaller class sizes, but demonstrators say the proposals fall short. Amnesty International says 85% of the roughly 5,000 people arrested since mid-September have been children, and it's warning of dangerous police tactics. William Denslow reports from Paris.
3: Those same students that I've been speaking to here in Paris in La République, the major meeting point for this demonstration behind me, say that simply these proposals by the French government simply do not go far enough. A major concern they point to is the French budget. They say there's too much allocated towards defence, things like that. Not enough is being geared towards what the French public desperately need, they say.
1: Delhi police have detained Indian opposition leader Rahul Gandhi and his sister Priyanka Gandhi after blocking a march by opposition lawmakers to the headquarters of the Election Commission. The opposition India bloc is demanding the resignation of the chief election commissioner over voter roll revisions that critics say have removed millions of names from electoral lists. The ruling BJP party has accused the opposition of distorting facts and causing unrest, saying the revisions were carried out with full transparency. Neha Punia reports from New Delhi.
4: You saw Rahul Gandhi climb that security barricade in some dramatic scenes. He tried to then walk off. That's when he, along with other members of the opposition group, were detained.
1: From bureaus worldwide, this is FSN.
5: I've been in the cereal mascot game for 30 years. Flakes, Loops, Loopy Flakes, Flaky Loops. I've done them all. But these days, all I really want is a nice bowl of muesli. Delicious, balanced, well-rounded. Grown up.
6: I love Alpen. Uncle.
7: Oh, afternoon, Caesar.
8: Good afternoon. How are you getting on with my glorious city?
7: Well, it's all finished, Gov.
8: What?
7: Yep, it's all done. I've built the Colosseum, the aqueduct, the lot.
8: You've built Rome? In a day?
7: Yes.
8: You're pulling my leg.
7: No.
8: Ah, you must have had your Weetabix this morning.
7: Oh, I did, Gov. Three of them. 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
4: Welcome to a brand new experience. We went back to the 80s for our storming opener with Force 10 from the Rush album Hold Your Fire, playing about that by way of tribute to co-lyricist Pai Dubois, who's just died at the age of 77. Hello there. Hope you're well. Hope you've had a good week since last we were together and you're primed and ready for a couple of hours of free range radio, which will include two tracks from a brand new release feature, Song About Words at the end of the show, cracking cover version, an hour two, a couple of tracks back to back halfway through the program that have something in common, and a whole heap of other damn fine music, which I really do hope you're going to stick between your ears and thoroughly enjoy. Having had something fairly old, we're going to have something brand new. In fact, it's Brand New Day, the title track of the brand new album from Astral Hawk.

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That's Astral Hawk and Brand New Day. If you have any tunes that you think I ought to share among friends, you might be working for a record company or a publicist or something like that, and you've got stuff that you think is going to grab me and make me go, ooh, I want to share that, do feel free to get in touch. 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I'm messageable on Facebook and Blue Sky at Titus Radio, or on Threads or Instagram at Titus_Radio. Okay, first of the two from this week's featured album. After a track which I'm going to play especially for Victoria Corin Mitchell, because she put me in mind of this by a question on

Todd Rundgren and Onomatopoeia, taken from the album Hermit of Mink Hollow. Crystal Eyes is the brand new album from the band Spiders. It's this week's featured album on the programme. And the first of the two featured album cuts is this one, Flying Too High.

taken a waltz with Mother Nature from ACT. That's taken from their Decades Report Best Of collection. Going to play that one for my lovely wife. She has a lot of stuff with Mother Nature, and you can find out more about that by looking at her videos over at youtube.com/LizZorab. Right, we'll continue with something else that's vaguely, I suppose, gardening related. Red Leaves is the title of this tune from Perfumed Garden's self-titled just-released album.

stuff happening, and I'm going to have another new tune for you now from Iron Gin. Gin spelt J-I-N-N. The album is Zeitgeist on the Run. Seems to combine a couple of album titles. This one's Landing on a Dream.

do like that tune. I haven't played it for a long, long time, but it popped into my head recently. And having earwormed me and being a good tune, I thought I'd share it with you. The 1900s, When I Say Go, you'll find that on that album Cold and Kind. Let's get up to date again with Pure Reason Revolution. That's the name of the band. Their album is Terrifying Angel. And this is a tune about the Black Arrow Acrobats.

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And Andrew got in touch recently and asked to hear this from the Joy of a Toy album. Actually, it's the extended version from the deluxe edition of the album from Kevin Ayres of the Lady Rachel.

an absolutely stonkingly good tune. Kevin Ayers and the Lady Rachel, taken from his first solo album, the album Joy of a Toy. Ahead of those two tracks back to back that have something in common, let's have something new from the most recent album by the band Elephant Stone. The album is Asher. I played this track a couple of times and it's so good. I got a pill.

Only the best sounds make the cut for the Titus Jennings Experience each week. Only sounds I want to share with friends, and I really do value your company. That's Elephant Stone, I Got a Pill, from their new album, Asher. It's time for the two tracks back-to-back that have something in common. This time around, That Was Then, This Is Now. The new album is called Come This Madness, from which we'll have a track entitled The Cult of Ignorance. Their debut album was self-titled, and we'll have In the Future to Come from that. That Was Then, This Is Now, from Europe on the Titus Jennings Experience.

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1: From Feature Story News in London, I'm Stuart Smith. The White House has been forced to defend US President Donald Trump's suggestion that Iran could take out Los Angeles and San Diego, with his rapid response team calling critics buffoons and saying the president was warning about the nuclear threat Tehran could pose. President Trump made the remarks at a rally in the US state of Nebraska on Monday, drawing condemnation from California Governor Gavin Newsom, who called them deranged and dangerous remarks. US officials have previously said Iran lacks the capability to strike the American mainland. Nick Harper reports from Washington.
2: The president went on to say that Iran could take out a city. He suggested they could take out Los Angeles or San Diego, both of them liberal Democrat-voting cities. US officials have previously said that Iran lacks the ability to launch a missile strike on the US mainland. But his comments have prompted an angry reaction from Democrats, including California Governor Gavin Newsom. He said the comments were reckless, deranged, and dangerous, saying that what the president was suggesting, an attack on 10-plus million U.S. residents, was not normal.
1: French workers' unions say around 260,000 people are taking part in student-led protests across France as they backed a third day of action over education conditions. The French Prime Minister has announced reforms, including more university places and smaller class sizes, but demonstrators say the proposals fall short. Amnesty International says 85% of the roughly 5,000 people arrested since mid-September have been children, and it's warning of dangerous police tactics. William Denslow reports from Paris.
3: Those same students that I've been speaking to here in Paris in La République, the major meeting point for this demonstration behind me, say that simply these proposals by the French government simply do not go far enough. A major concern they point to is the French budget. They say there's too much allocated towards defence, things like that. Not enough is being geared towards what the French public desperately need, they say.
1: Delhi police have detained Indian opposition leader Rahul Gandhi and his sister Priyanka Gandhi after blocking a march by opposition lawmakers to the headquarters of the Election Commission. The opposition India bloc is demanding the resignation of the chief election commissioner over voter roll revisions that critics say have removed millions of names from electoral lists. The ruling BJP party has accused the opposition of distorting facts and causing unrest, saying the revisions were carried out with full transparency. Neha Punia reports from New Delhi.
4: You saw Rahul Gandhi climb that security barricading in some dramatic scenes. He tried to then walk off. That's when he, along with other members of the opposition group, were detained.
1: From bureaus worldwide, this is FSN.
5: Your mum. Fine person, always there when you need her. But what if she's away in Fuerteventura with Glenn? What then, friend? Well, when it's comfort you need, it has to be home.

The Cult of Ignorance. It is a cult as well, isn't it? That's Europe from their brand new album, Come This Madness, and before it from their debut album, it was In the Future to Come. That was then, this is now, the beginning and the end. Back with you halfway through the experience in a couple of weeks' time. Next week, Two Songs, One Title. Don't forget, if you have any midpoint mini feature thoughts, do feel free to get in touch. 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In hour two of this week's experience, we will have the second or two from the featured album, Song Without Words, at the end of the show, cracking cover version for you as well, and a whole heap of other sounds, old and new. We kicked off the programme with a track by Rush, which featured lyrics co-written by Pye Dubois, by way of tribute to him, because he's just died at the age of 77. And I thought we'd start hour two with another track that he wrote the lyrics for. This is from the band Max Webster, this track being probably their best-known tune, at least in the UK. Battle Scar.

Battle Scar from Max Webster. I'm taking it from the Best Of collection with lyrics by Pai Dubois, who's just died at the age of 77. Second or two from this week's featured album, after a track from the album that almost was the featured album. It's the brand new album from Girls in Hawaii, who confusingly are from Belgium. The album is entitled El Dorado, and this just happens to be the title track.

the sounds are good, I do like to share them with you, and I do think those are good sounds. From Girls in Hawaii, title track of their new album, El Dorado. The new album from Spiders is Crystallize. It's this week's featured album in The Experience, and our second featured album, Cut finds them playing with

tunes with no boundaries. It's the Titus Jennings Experience bringing you Spiders Playing With Fire from their brand new album, this week's featured album, Crystal Eyes. There'll be a fresh featured album for you in the Experience next week. Now it's time for me to have had a little wander through the catalogue in my collection, this time from Tom Petty and the Heartbreakers. I haven't played the Mojo album for a long time, and this track just grabbed me. I thought I'd share it, The First Flash of Freedom.

Remember is the title of that tune from the Downs Braid Association and their new album DBA6 Trauma. From the debut Ian Dury album, for he is the artist who did this week's cracking cover version first, and it was indeed originally on the album New Boots and Panties, here's another track from that, a rather clever one.

stuff on that album that I can't play on the radio. I mean, there are a couple of tracks which, if I did sort of radio edits and put bleeps, you'd get more bleeps than anything else. But it's a really good album. Do check out New Boots and Panties if you haven't heard it. Ian Dury and Clever Trevor from that. Also on that album was a track which, in his version, does have some bad language, but the cover version we're going to play you of it doesn't, thank goodness. From England Half English, it's Billy Bragg and the Blokes and their version of

penultimate new release track of the week there, Confusion Field and Sea of Relevance from their brand new album Resilience Remains. Now, Sarah got in touch recently, titusradio@outlook.com, and said, KT Tunstall is seriously underplayed. You're quite right. Should we rectify it? Yes, let's.

I think she was a recent guest on the Rock on Tours podcast as well. Katie Tunstall and Hold On, that's taken from her album Drastic Fantastic. Our song to take us to the song without words is just beautiful. It's from the album The Single Factor from Camel, with some wonderful harmony vocals from the late Chris Rainbow on to

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4: 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Do hope you're going to enjoy that. And until we're together again, please take the very best to care of yourself and those around you. Bye-bye for now.

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1: From Feature Story News in London, I'm Stuart Smith. The White House has been forced to defend US President Donald Trump's suggestion that Iran could take out Los Angeles and San Diego, with his rapid response team calling critics buffoons and saying the president was warning about the nuclear threat Tehran could pose. President Trump made the remarks at a rally in the US state of Nebraska on Monday, drawing condemnation from California Governor Gavin Newsom, who called them deranged and dangerous remarks. US officials have previously said Iran lacks the capability to strike the American mainland. Nick Harper reports from Washington.
2: The president went on to say that Iran could take out a city. He suggested they could take out Los Angeles or San Diego, both of them liberal Democrat-voting cities. US officials have previously said that Iran lacks the ability to launch a missile strike on the US mainland. But his comments have prompted an angry reaction from Democrats, including California Governor Gavin Newsom. He said the comments were reckless, deranged, and dangerous, saying that what the president was suggesting, an attack on 10-plus million U.S. residents, was not normal.
1: French workers' unions say around 260,000 people are taking part in student-led protests across France as they backed the third day of action over education conditions. The French Prime Minister has announced reforms, including more university places and smaller class sizes, but demonstrators say the proposals fall short. Amnesty International says 85% of the roughly 5,000 people arrested since mid-September have been children, and it's warning of dangerous police tactics. William Denslow reports from Paris.
3: Those same students that I've been speaking to here in Paris in La République, the major meeting point for this demonstration behind me, say that simply these proposals by the French government simply do not go far enough. A major concern they point to is the French budget. They say there's too much allocated towards defence, things like that. Not enough is being geared towards what the French public desperately need, they say.
1: Delhi police have detained Indian opposition leader Rahul Gandhi and his sister Priyanka Gandhi after blocking a march by opposition lawmakers to the headquarters of the Election Commission. The opposition India bloc is demanding the resignation of the chief election commissioner over voter roll revisions that critics say have removed millions of names from electoral lists. The ruling BJP party has accused the opposition of distorting facts and causing unrest, saying the revisions were carried out with full transparency. Neha Punya reports from New Delhi.
4: You saw Rahul Gandhi climb that security barricade in some dramatic scenes. He tried to then walk off. That's when he, along with other members of the opposition group, were detained.
1: From bureaus worldwide, this is FSN.
5: My family always look after me, so I look after them by lending them my Sudocrem. It's not just for babies, it's for everybody. My darling sister swears by it for eczema. The show-off uses it for cuts and grazes. And Romeo over here relies on it to treat acne spots. Sudocrem has got the whole family covered. And of course, it's great for nappy rash. Bit of privacy, please. Sudocrem, not just for babies, for everybody.
6: No. Morning. Morning. Brothers, sisters, today a great legacy rests upon your shoulders. Because here, we make more than just tea. We make proper brews. Brews that bring a tear to your eye and warmth to your soul. So go out there and do it for
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Suede and Trash from the yesteryear of 1996. It was the first single release of their album Coming Up, and it was a touch or go moment of Suede. 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It really made them, and in the Britpop scene, they became one of the top British bands. 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

Never Let Me Go, Sarah Blascoe. A nice singer. She is from Down Under, from Sydney, Australia. We also had New Nothing But Thieves and a new release from The Strokes and Going to Babylon. I already told you we've got a lot of new tunes in this hour, as in the next hour we are gonna go to the 80s and then to the alternative side of the 80s. But first, Double Drive time. Do you know the connection between the Imagine Dragons and this song from Youngblood?

0: The double drive of this week, we had Imagine Dragons and Believer and Youngblood, the original me. But what was the original connection? Youngblood's original me, a self-deprecating track. It's about accepting the parts of yourself that you hate, and then you realize that your biggest superpower is to be the originally authentic yourself. Most of the songs of Youngblood are about that. And the second voice that you heard on that song, you also heard in the Imagine Dragons. It's Dan Reynolds. He is the frontman of the original Dragons, or the Imagine Dragons. And we played the track Believed. We now already do a teaser of the next hour as we jump to 1985 for the Old Collection Box remix Talk Talk and Life's What You Make It.
1: Vergaar

From the old collection box, a version you have never heard before, Talk Talk and Life's What You Make It. From 1985, and in the next hour it will be only 90s music. We've got music lined up from Bauhaus, the Timex Social Club, Prefab Sprout, Aztec Camera, and many, many more of those alternative 80s artists. Talking about some alternative music and new music, I've got for you two brand new tracks lined up. I've got The Big Moon and Gravity. And this is the beautiful voice of Lana Del Rey. It is emotional Brooklyn.

New music from the Big Moon. They are from the UK. They started already in 2014. And by the end of this month, they are gonna release their fifth album. It's called Forever. And as soon as I've got hold of that album, we are gonna feature it here in the show. It's from Brothers. It's the Total Knockout Experience. And now I've got a collaboration between Sonic Boom and Panda Bear. It sounds very happy, although the title of the track, yeah, it's a little bit spooky. Who is making a song about graveyard? Well, Panda Bear is doing it.

Music from Linkin Park and Lost. And we had some very nice dream pop coming from North Wales. The Lights That Change and Voices. And on this track, Malcolm Holmes did some collaboration. He is one of the members of Orchestral Maneuvers in the Dark. And he programmed the Drum Computer. Olivia Rodrigo is closing this hour, but first, brand new Rolling Stones and Side Effects.

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1: From Feature Story News in Washington, I'm Kate Fisher. Workers' unions say around 260,000 people have joined student-led protests across France, as six major unions backed a third day of action over education conditions. French Prime Minister Sébastien Lecornu announced reforms, including more university places and smaller class sizes. But demonstrators say the proposals fall short, particularly given a proposed budget that includes €54 billion, that's around $59 billion, in cuts and savings. William Denslow reports from Paris.
2: Those same students that I've been speaking to here in Paris in La République, the major meeting point for this demonstration behind me, say that simply these announcements, these proposals by the French government simply do not go far enough. A major concern they point to is the French budget. They say there's too much allocated towards defence, things like that. Not enough is being geared towards what the French public desperately need, they say.
1: The White House has been forced to defend US President Donald Trump's suggestion that Iran could take out Los Angeles and San Diego, with his rapid response team calling critics buffoons and saying the president was warning about the nuclear threat that Tehran could pose. President Trump made the remarks at a rally in the US state of Nebraska on Monday, drawing condemnation from California's Governor Gavin Newsom. Nick Harper reports from Washington.
3: He suggested they could take out Los Angeles or San Diego, both of them liberal Democrat-voting cities. US officials have previously said that Iran lacks the ability to launch a missile strike on the US mainland. But his comments have prompted an angry reaction from Democrats, including California Governor Gavin Newsom. He said the comments were reckless, deranged, and dangerous.
1: Russia has formally told the World Health Organization there are no cases of plague in the Siberian city of Irkutsk after the death of a 28-year-old researcher at the Anti-Plague Research Institute there. The WHO says tests on the woman's contacts found no dangerous pathogens, but the European Centre for Disease Prevention and Control says it's closely monitoring the situation. Stuart Smith reports from London.
4: What we know from Russian authorities, which, to be fair, you do always have to take with a pinch of salt, is they say that this person died of a pneumonia of unknown etiology, which basically means a lung infection of an unknown cause. Now, they claim they have not detected any microorganisms related with her work in her body. They say that post-mortem tests revealed no traces of the plague, that no accidents were reported at the Institute, and no infectious diseases reported among the staff of the Institute over the last 10 days.
1: From bureaus worldwide, this is FSN.

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1: Oh, hello again. 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Few sausages, burgers, that type of thing. 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In a busy street. Yeah, you're right. Once again, it's not real. 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

0: Paradise Band from the UK. Sadly enough, they only released 4 albums. And the band started in 1984, and it took 4 years before they released their debut album with the same title as the band, All About Eve. The biggest hits from that album was Martha's Harbor, and I just played a track which is not that known, but very nice. It's the alternative side of the 80s. It's the Total Knockout
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0: 1 hour where we go to the different side of the 80s. Later, Bauhaus, D. Klee, and also on its way, David Bowie. And this is Esther.

a chameleon in just the way he looks and the music that he makes. For many decades, he puts a big mark. And this for us, Never Let Me Down from 1987. And he did not only do the vocals, but he was playing the harmonica as well. And can you believe it? In 1987, it was already his 17th studio album. The guy was amazing. I've got Anne Pigalle, William Pitt, and these are the

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This is the TKO Experience.

Hey, stranger. No. It's the song title of Anne Pigalle, a French singer. And yeah, not that obvious, as most of the time the French singers sing in their own language. But she was multilingual, as she made songs in various different languages.

She got the highest rated TV talk show ever. Fuji started with disposable cameras, and for the gamers, Legend of Zelda.

He later became a professor at the university. He also started in Silicon Valley, an IT company. And he was one of the founders of making software to play music or audio files via the internet. And they did a lot with ringtones, especially for the Nokia phones in the 80s. Thomas Dolby. And she reminded me with science. And this song, yeah, most of the time a musician is writing a song because, yeah, he wants to create music. In this case, Thomas Dolby, he wanted to direct a video. He was inspired by silent movies, and one of the things he said during an interview was, well, I see video clips a little bit like those silent black and white movies with some musical score. So he already had an idea for the music video. And then he wrote, "She blinded me with science," and in the video, he played a mad scientist falling in love with the lab assistant. And now, more about the 80s, and we go to 1987. In that year, there was, like many years, a Eurovision Song Contest. And from Belgium, Liliane Saint-Pierre entered with Soldiers of Love. 22 countries contended, and she became number 11.

that's, well, in my humble opinion, never created any bad song. Prefab Sprout, In the Experience, and When Love Breaks Down. Almost the end of this week's show and the 80s Experience Hour. And soon, we will do it all again. I have one track waiting for you, and that's from The Human League. It's The Empire State Human, and maybe it's the answer of a song that Randy Newman once made, Short People. Yeah, I don't know, but this is a song about someone who doesn't want to be normal human size, but wants to be as tall as a building. Can you believe it? Christy McCall is waiting after The Human League, and 7 days from now, we meet again, same time and a different experience.

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1: From Feature Story News in Washington, I'm Kate Fisher. Workers' unions say around 260,000 people have joined student-led protests across France as six major unions backed a third day of action over education conditions. French Prime Minister Sébastien Lecornu announced reforms, including more university places and smaller class sizes. But demonstrators say the proposals fall short, particularly given a proposed budget that includes €54 billion, that's around $59 billion, in cuts and savings. William Denslow reports from Paris.
2: Those same students that I've been speaking to here in Paris in La République, the major meeting point for this demonstration behind me, say that simply these announcements, these proposals by the French government simply do not go far enough. A major concern they point to is the French budget. They say there's too much allocated towards defence, things like that. Not enough is being geared towards what the French public desperately need, they say.
1: The White House has been forced to defend US President Donald Trump's suggestion that Iran could take out Los Angeles and San Diego, with his rapid response team calling critics buffoons and saying the president was warning about the nuclear threat that Tehran could pose. President Trump made the remarks at a rally in the US state of Nebraska on Monday, drawing condemnation from California's Governor Gavin Newsom. Nick Harper reports from Washington.
3: He suggested they could take out Los Angeles or San Diego, both of them liberal Democrat-voting cities. US officials have previously said that Iran lacks the ability to launch a missile strike on the US mainland. But his comments have prompted an angry reaction from Democrats, including California Governor Gavin Newsom. He said the comments were reckless, deranged, and dangerous.
1: Russia has formally told the World Health Organization there are no cases of plague in the Siberian city of Irkutsk after the death of a 28-year-old researcher at the Anti-Plague Research Institute there. The WHO says tests on the woman's contacts found no dangerous pathogens, but the European Centre for Disease Prevention and Control says it's closely monitoring the situation. Stuart Smith reports from London.
4: What we know from Russian authorities, which, to be fair, you'd always have to take with a pinch of salt, is they say that this person died of a pneumonia of unknown etiology, which basically means a lung infection of an unknown cause. Now, they claim they have not detected any microorganisms related with her work in her body. They say that post-mortem tests revealed no traces of the plague, that no accidents were reported at the Institute, and no infectious diseases reported among the staff of the Institute over the last 10 days.
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5: I've been in the cereal mascot game for 30 years. Flakes, Loops, Loopy Flakes, Flaky Loops. I've done them all. But these days, all I really want is a nice bowl of muesli. Delicious, balanced, well-rounded. Grown up.
6: I love Alpen.
7: Oh, afternoon, Caesar.
8: Good afternoon. How are you getting on with my glorious city?
7: Well, it's all finished, Gov.
8: What?
7: Yep, it's all done. I've built the Colosseum, the aqueduct, the lot.
8: You've built Rome? In a day?
7: Yes.
8: You're pulling my leg.
7: No.
8: Ah, you must have had your Weetabix this morning.
7: Oh, I did, Gov. Three of them. 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
1: From Feature Story News in Washington, I'm Kate Fisher. Workers' unions say around 260,000 people have joined student-led protests across France, as six major unions backed a third day of action over education conditions. French Prime Minister Sébastien Lecornu announced reforms, including more university places and smaller class sizes. But demonstrators say the proposals fall short, particularly given a proposed budget that includes €54 billion, that's around $59 billion, in cuts and savings. William Denslow reports from Paris.
2: Those same students that I've been speaking to here in Paris in La République, the major meeting point for this demonstration behind me, say that simply these announcements, these proposals by the French government simply do not go far enough. A major concern they point to is the French budget. They say there's too much allocated towards defence, things like that. Not enough is being geared towards what the French public desperately need, they say.
1: The White House has been forced to defend US President Donald Trump's suggestion that Iran could take out Los Angeles and San Diego, with his rapid response team calling critics buffoons and saying the president was warning about the nuclear threat that Tehran could pose. President Trump made the remarks at a rally in the US state of Nebraska on Monday, drawing condemnation from California's Governor Gavin Newsom. Nick Harper reports from Washington.
3: He suggested they could take out Los Angeles or San Diego, both of them liberal Democrat-voting cities. US officials have previously said that Iran lacks the ability to launch a missile strike on the US mainland. But his comments have prompted an angry reaction from Democrats, including California Governor Gavin Newsom. He said the comments were reckless, deranged, and dangerous.
1: Russia has formally told the World Health Organization there are no cases of plague in the Siberian city of Irkutsk after the death of a 28-year-old researcher at the Anti-Plague Research Institute there. The WHO says tests on the woman's contacts found no dangerous pathogens, but the European Centre for Disease Prevention and Control says it's closely monitoring the situation. Stuart Smith reports from London.
4: What we know from Russian authorities, which, to be fair, you do always have to take with a pinch of salt, is they say that this person died of a pneumonia of unknown etiology, which basically means a lung infection of an unknown cause. Now, they claim they have not detected any microorganisms related with her work in her body. They say that post-mortem tests revealed no traces of the plague, that no accidents were reported at the Institute, and no infectious diseases reported among the staff of the Institute over the last 10 days.
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5: Your mum, fine person, always there when you need her. 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
1: From Feature Story News in Washington, I'm Kate Fisher. Workers' unions say around 260,000 people have joined student-led protests across France, as six major unions backed a third day of action over education conditions. French Prime Minister Sébastien Lecornu announced reforms, including more university places and smaller class sizes. But demonstrators say the proposals fall short, particularly given a proposed budget that includes €54 billion, that's around $59 billion, in cuts and savings. William Denslow reports from Paris.
2: Those same students that I've been speaking to here in Paris in La République, the major meeting point for this demonstration behind me, say that simply these announcements, these proposals by the French government simply do not go far enough. A major concern they point to is the French budget. They say there's too much allocated towards defence, things like that. Not enough is being geared towards what the French public desperately need, they say.
1: The White House has been forced to defend US President Donald Trump's suggestion that Iran could take out Los Angeles and San Diego, with his rapid response team calling critics buffoons and saying the president was warning about the nuclear threat that Tehran could pose. President Trump made the remarks at a rally in the US state of Nebraska on Monday, drawing condemnation from California's Governor Gavin Newsom. Nick Harper reports from Washington.
3: He suggested they could take out Los Angeles or San Diego, both of them liberal Democrat-voting cities. US officials have previously said that Iran lacks the ability to launch a missile strike on the US mainland. But his comments have prompted an angry reaction from Democrats, including California Governor Gavin Newsom. He said the comments were reckless, deranged, and dangerous.
1: Russia has formally told the World Health Organization there are no cases of plague in the Siberian city of Irkutsk after the death of a 28-year-old researcher at the Anti-Plague Research Institute there. The WHO says tests on the woman's contacts found no dangerous pathogens, but the European Centre for Disease Prevention and Control says it's closely monitoring the situation. Stuart Smith reports from London.
4: What we know from Russian authorities, which, to be fair, you do always have to take with a pinch of salt, is they say that this person died of a pneumonia of unknown etiology, which basically means a lung infection of an unknown cause. Now, they claim they have not detected any microorganisms related with her work in her body. They say that post-mortem tests revealed no traces of the plague, that no accidents were reported at the Institute, and no infectious diseases reported among the staff of the Institute over the last 10 days.
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5: My family always look after me, so I look after them by lending them my Sudocrem. It's not just for babies, it's for everybody. My darling sister swears by it for eczema. The show-off uses it for cuts and grazes. And Romeo over here relies on it to treat acne spots. Sudocrem has got the whole family covered. And of course, it's great for nappy rash. Bit of privacy, please. Sudocrem, not just for babies, for everybody.
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6: 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Because here, we make more than just tea. We make proper brews. Brews that bring a tear to your eye and warmth to your soul. So go out there and do it for each other.
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1: From Feature Story News in Washington, I'm Kate Fisher. Workers' unions say around 260,000 people have joined student-led protests across France as six major unions backed a third day of action over education conditions. French Prime Minister Sébastien Lecornu announced reforms, including more university places and smaller class sizes. But demonstrators say the proposals fall short, particularly given a proposed budget that includes €54 billion, that's around $59 billion, in cuts and savings. William Denslow reports from Paris.
2: Those same students that I've been speaking to here in Paris in La République, the major meeting point for this demonstration behind me, say that simply these announcements, these proposals by the French government simply do not go far enough. A major concern they point to is the French budget. They say there's too much allocated towards defence, things like that. Not enough is being geared towards what the French public desperately need, they say.
1: The White House has been forced to defend US President Donald Trump's suggestion that Iran could take out Los Angeles and San Diego, with his rapid response team calling critics buffoons and saying the president was warning about the nuclear threat that Tehran could pose. President Trump made the remarks at a rally in the US state of Nebraska on Monday, drawing condemnation from California's Governor Gavin Newsom. Nick Harper reports from Washington.
3: He suggested they could take out Los Angeles or San Diego, both of them liberal Democrat-voting cities. US officials have previously said that Iran lacks the ability to launch a missile strike on the US mainland. But his comments have prompted an angry reaction from Democrats, including California Governor Gavin Newsom. He said the comments were reckless, deranged, and dangerous.
1: Russia has formally told the World Health Organization there are no cases of plague in the Siberian city of Irkutsk after the death of a 28-year-old researcher at the Anti-Plague Research Institute there. The WHO says tests on the woman's contacts found no dangerous pathogens, but the European Centre for Disease Prevention and Control says it's closely monitoring the situation. Stuart Smith reports from London.
4: What we know from Russian authorities, which, to be fair, you do always have to take with a pinch of salt, is they say that this person died of a pneumonia of unknown etiology, which basically means a lung infection of an unknown cause. Now, they claim they have not detected any microorganisms related with her work in her body. They say that post-mortem tests revealed no traces of the plague, that no accidents were reported at the Institute, and no infectious diseases reported among the staff of the Institute over the last 10 days.
1: From bureaus worldwide, this is FSN.

0: everything you want, all under one roof at Dunelm, the home of homes.
1: Oh, hello again. 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Few sausages, burgers, that type of thing. I think it's time for a nice drink, though. 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
2: In a busy street.
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